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16: You know, summer is a great time to re-examine how much time your kids are spending on social media, along with what they are seeing and who they are engaging with. Ask them how the posts in their feed make them feel. These apps are built to be addictive, so kids, all of us in fact, will keep coming back for more, even when we are made to feel worse. It's bizarre. You might need to help your son or daughter reset their algorithm by unfollowing certain accounts and following or interacting with more positive ones. They might need suggestions of other healthier things to do, or to see you leading the way by example and putting your own phone away. In the run-up to bedtime, everyone's phone should go away, no questions asked. And if you need some help sort of, I guess, resetting expectations, try engaging parents of your kids' friends for a more coordinated effort. I'm Dr. Sanjay Gupta, helping you live a better life.
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17: Mo appears courtesy of the Vaughn Sports Academy and Perfect Game, the global leader in amateur baseball. Mo, appreciate you for coming on today again on Monday afternoon. 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
18: Oh yeah, we always gotta talk football. 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
17: 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Seven perfect innings, right, through 92 pitches. Marlins had a plan, chose to stick with it. I'm curious, you as a veteran player, as a leader on a team, what would your reaction have been? 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
6: Yeah. 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It's 888-729-3776. We threw it out there. Where should LeBron James go after this great story on ESPN.com where the legendary Brian Windhorst and Bobby Marks kind of made their case for each of the six teams that it seems like he's on the list of. By, speaking of Macarena, are you, I don't

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0: Yeah. No, it'd be amazing. And I think that's something that he obviously wants to be happy, and he'd love to have another ring. But legacy is something that's always mattered to him. And, I mean, as it does with everyone that operates on his level. But yeah, no, that's a great point. Why would you be there? But thank you for the call, bud. And there you go, Marty. It's always great when the Virginians check in.
1: Just still sort of processing.
0: Yeah, well, yeah, it is what it is. Paul in Asheville is on the line. Paul, welcome into Marty McGee.
2: Hey, good morning, gentlemen. Hope you guys are having enjoyed your Saturday. And Mr. McGee, greetings from your old stomping grounds here up in Asheville.
0: There you go. Go hey, tourists. Listen,
2: yeah, that's right. You can go to the ball game tonight, man. You guys are talking about Red Rocks and a little SEC time. I was out there at the end of June for the annual Widespread Panic show, based in Athens, of course, and it was their 78th sellout at Red Rocks. They were presented, they were awarded to the Colorado Music Hall of Fame. And to your point, Marty, just an absolutely incredible experience. One of these things where you realize how small you are. Just sit there in that venue and overlook and see the city off in the distance and whatever band you're there enjoying it, it's bigger than yourself. And it's just one of those moments where you just realize how small you are in this magnificent world. So, yeah, just wanted to throw that out there. And Red Rocks is certainly on the bucket list for anybody. And you guys have a great rest of your Saturday.
1: Really well stated. It's wild, McGee. The sensory experience of looking around at these massive, literally, red rocks in this canyon that they don't even look, they look fake. It looks like something out of Disney or Universal or something that's manufactured.
0: Yeah.
1: And by man, when it's in fact manufactured by God's hand, and you sit there and you look around, and I was just so taken. I mean, Eric started playing Sinners Like Me, and I damn cried, dude. I cried. Yeah. I got so emotional about the where I was, who I was with, my beautiful wife and a couple buddies of ours, and the energy's just so rare. I don't know exactly what word to use. It's difficult to articulate it, but it's a very special thing, and you and Erica have to go. You have to go. You got to pick. Go get on there today. See who's playing when, and just go, and be, because it is really special, man. He's right. You feel very, very small. Your place in the world becomes readily apparent, and it's a beautiful thing. And everybody, you know, again, I say this a lot to you. Not many places where everybody's pulling in the same direction.
0: Right.
1: And, man, do you feel it.
0: Yeah. By the way, he said Widespread Panic. They just sold out a three-night run at Red Rocks. That's 76, 77, and 78 consecutive sellouts.
1: Pretty awesome.
0: Yeah. And the Widespread Panic people, man.
1: Well, they're hardcore.
0: Our buddy Mark Slaybaugh. And that should surprise no one, because he's an unapologetic Georgia Bulldog, still lives right outside of Athens. And but he will follow. He has said to me he'd follow Widespread Panic right off the cliff. Like, that's just, he's just one of those people. He's going to go where they go. And good for them. And my wife and I, talking to Erica, we spent Tennessee played in the Peach Bowl. Your favorite bowl game. They played in the Peach Bowl at the Georgia Dome against Maryland and got the absolute tar beat out of them. The beatdown was so bad, Sterling Marlin spotted me in the stands, and he threw his hands up and just and pointed at his watch like, I got to leave. This is awful. And it was New Year's Eve. But I remember my wife and I stayed at the Renaissance right there on Centennial Park, and Widespread Panic was playing a midnight New Year's Eve show at the arena, and those people came stumbling into the hotel at 2 a.m.
1: I couldn't name one.
0: They rang in the new year.
1: I don't know a single note. Not one single note.
0: Well, they're the new, like, you know Grateful Dead, though, right? If you know, like, the Grateful Dead Fish kind of groove.
1: Do you remember, this is not apple. Do you remember Rusted Root?
0: Oh, yeah.
1: That Rusted Root record from college was awesome. All right, we got to pay some bills. Peace.
0: Marty McGee, y'all.
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16: Birmingham! The greatest city in Alabama.
12: There's no place like Birmingham. Welcome 205 to Game Time, the craziest, most informative sports show in all of America on the weekend. I am the co-host, the legend, the six-time Paul Feinbaum Caller of the Year. Behind the glass at the wheel is the great David Sears. And to my left is the one and only, ladies and gentlemen, coming to the ring now, Kip Kiefer! Kip Kiefer! Kip Kiefer!
16: You got to say it three times. Thank you. Thank you. I get the bell. A little raspy this morning. I will warm up, I promise, to the task. We are live in studio, and we are pumped up. It is 49 days till kickoff, legend. 49 short days, 7 weeks. It'll be here before you know it. And we are getting down to business next weekend. Heading down to Tampa, SEC Media Days.
12: Yeah, we're going to SEC Media Days, the Kip Kiefer Sports for the first time. Man, I tell you, I don't know if Birmingham has a notice, but Kip Kiefer Sports is blowing up, Birmingham. We take it over to Ham. It belongs to Game Time, Kip. We blowing it up, baby.
16: We were at Truist Park for Kip Kiefer Sports Night Monday against the Mets. It was a phenomenal success and just a great time over there. A lot of family and friends and colleagues and other folks that have really been on board from the beginning. And it's great to see that so many people are contributing to make Kip Kiefer Sports a big-time entity here, and we are on our way.
12: Yeah, headed to Tampa next week. Yes, legend will be in Tampa down there in the SEC meetings. I'll be at the fan events going to different places. Kip Kiefer will be there. The First Lady will be there. The big rumor is, will there be a legend in DeBoer conference, a meeting, a one-on-one meeting to settle some things? You know, that might happen, Kip. You never know.
16: A meeting of the minds. You know, we today on the starting lineup, legend sits down with Trent Richardson, the great Alabama running back. And Trent says he thinks DeBoer, once he gets his system in and his players in, he thinks he could succeed at Alabama. Legend is going to tell Trent in that interview, I can succeed in Alabama. So maybe, you know, maybe it's Legend's future's got more involved than just broadcasting. Maybe Greg Byrne will finally wake up and said, the new coach at the University of Alabama is Gary the Legend Wilson.
12: Yes, I accept this job. I am on it. And we're going to win championships at Alabama. I'm bringing Pete Golden back with a cell phone. He's going to call every five-star recruit in the nation. Me and Pete's going to bury the hatchet. I look forward to seeing Pete next week in Tampa. That ought to be an interesting meeting.
16: Oh, that's another one, yeah.
12: Oh, my goodness. They might need security. They might need security.
16: I didn't even think about that confrontation because, you know, Pete's not the only one, speaking of Pete, whose middle name is Tampering. Pete's right now, of course, involved in a direct tampering scandal. The University of Cincinnati this week has rained further on the parade of King Cody Coleman. And King Cody has been accused by Cincinnati of direct tampering and stealing their gambling-addicted quarterback, Sorsby, to come to Texas Tech to start with. So the Sorsby thing never goes away.
12: Never goes away. Corruption never sleeps, ladies and gentlemen. But we are 49 days away from college football, and my neighbor just slapped me yesterday. Not physically, but emotionally. He knocked on my door. He's an Auburn fan. He knocks on my door. He hands me a piece of paper, David Sears. He said, read this when I get back to the house. He gets back to his house. I see him walk in. I look and unfold the paper, and it says, this season is a rebuilding season for Alabama.
16: Oh,
12: it slapped me, Kip. And it says, you have only 9 seniors on your entire team. Michigan's starting defense has more seniors than Alabama has on their entire team. Kip, is this a rebuilding year for Alabama?
16: Alabama should never have a rebuilding year. I thought, you know, we don't rebuild, we reload. I mean, what happened to that? Where's the swagger?
12: I don't know, David Sears. Is this a rebuilding year? Only 9 seniors? Is this a year where we say, let's look to next year? Is this a rebuilding year?
5: I don't see that. I see the floor for Alabama this year is 10-2. I think that's where we'll finish. But I think there's a lot of potential to be a national title contender on this team. If they stay healthy, if that defense can keep the offense in the game until the offense gels, this Alabama team has potential to be a very good team, I think, making a deep run in the playoffs.
12: Uh-oh, I like the way David Sears came out fine this morning. I think we need to hire David Sears down in Alabama. I believe it after I'm hearing him talk. Kip, also this week, they brought out the list of the early season big games that are going to take place. Let's look at a couple of them. The first one they got listed is the LSU-Clemson game. Last year, we thought it was a big game. This year, they got it listed as a big game again. Last year, it turned out not to be a big game. How do you see this game, and do you see this as a big game?
16: Yeah, it turned out to be a couple of cellar dwellers, big game last year, and everybody thought it was huge that LSU rallied and beat Clemson. Well, everybody else rallied and beat Clemson during the season, too. I think Dabo, I think the ship has sailed. I think when Brent Venables left Clemson, that things have not been the same at the Orange University since. And LSU, I mean, they've got a tremendous collection of talent. The game's going to be played in Death Valley, the real Death Valley at LSU. I don't think it's going to be that competitive a game. We looked last week. Clemson is going to be quarterbacked by the young man from Birmingham who we didn't even realize from
12: Vizzini. Ain't that how you pronounce it, Dave?
5: Vizzina. Yes,
12: Vizzina. Vizzina.
16: Yeah.
12: Here's something interesting about Vizzina. This is his fourth year in that system.
16: Really?
12: Really.
16: Wow. Well, we'll see. I don't have high expectations for Clemson. I think the ship has sailed. I don't think that's a great matchup. I think LSU probably walks over them.
12: Yeah, I agree. What do you think, Dave?
5: I like LSU over Clemson in a close game. I think Clemson is going to be a lot better than people expect. Vizzina is going to be a lot better than people expect. I see Clemson winning the ACC this year over Miami. I still say Miami doesn't win a conference championship, and I think it's going to be...
16: Are you listening, JK?
5: I'm listening.
12: You hear this, Bama hater? He's got Clemson. He's got Alabama going 10-2, and he's got Clemson winning the ACC this morning. What's in that sausage, egg, and cheese biscuit?
5: I don't know what y'all got me from
16: last week,
5: man.
16: David has Auburn 9-3.
12: Oh, my God. He started to sound like Paul Feinbaum, my great friend and mentor. He's got everybody in the SEC winning 10 games. You started to sound like him, David Sears.
5: I think the team that's going to really regress this year is Ole Miss. I think they'll go
16: 8-4. I agree with you completely.
5: I think they will go 8-4. They'll take a step back. Trinidad's still going to have a really good year, put up the stats, but they lost too much on defense to me.
16: Yep. And they have Pete Golding as head coach, who is not qualified. They could have picked somebody off the street. That the only reason Pete Golding is the head coach is because he was the last man standing there, and he recruits very well because he doesn't follow the rules. It's the wild, wild west.
12: Another game they got on the list is September 12th, the Ohio State-Texas game. Can Texas afford to lose this game again this season?
16: They cannot afford to lose in Austin, and if they do, that's going to really send everything south for the Longhorns. The game was so bad last year. Both teams just played lousy. It was a boring game. Arch Manning was terrible. It was supposed to be his big coming out party. And just saying, I don't think much of Julian saying, as the Ohio State quarterback, on the two biggest stages last year, he produced one touchdown in both games in losses to Indiana and then, of course, to Miami. They've lost 15 draft choices to the NFL. Ryan Day, ranked now in the latest national poll of sports writers and experts, the third best coach in the country. I know Ohio State always has a bundle of talent, but I'm not buying in. The Ohio State Texas game, I think whoever loses this game is going to be the team this year that's going to be the biggest disappointment.
5: I disagree. I think Texas will lose this game, but I think it's going to be like the FSU game for Alabama last year. They're going to bounce back and go 11-1. I think they'll go 11-1, but I don't. I'm sorry, 10-2, because I think they're going to lose to A&M this year. But I think it's going to be a bounce back. They'll still make the playoffs. They'll be a much better team. I don't see them getting past the quarterfinals, but I think they can go 8-1 in the SEC.
16: I just like last year, I liked Ohio State in that game because of where it was played, and I meant the same thing this year. A loss by Texas at home to Ohio State, I think it's going to be devastating. I think it's going to turn them in the wrong direction.
12: This is what I got to say, Texas. It's now or never.
16: Yeah, there you go, Frankie Valli.
12: I mean, come on. If you can't do it, Cam Coleman, Arts Man in Hollywood Smothers. I mean, Rick Wingo. They got Wingo over there, too. Emmett Mosley, the fifth, sixth, seventh, or whatever. I mean, come on. If he don't get it done this year, brother, I'm starting to wonder about this whole Shark experience. I mean, what is Texas?
16: Well, and Sarkisian in that poll is the number six ranked coach in the country. Based on what? His career record is 94-55. He's lost 55 games as a head coach.
12: Can you imagine that at Alabama? If he's at Alabama with 55 losses?
16: You guys would have carried him out of the state and thrown him in the Mississippi River.
12: I think Ohio State beats him again. I have my doubts with Texas. I don't know. Texas is soft. Texas has talent, but Texas is soft. Georgia bullied Texas. Georgia
16: three times.
12: Texas out behind the schoolyard, took their lunch money and beat them up and left them crying in the sandbox on three occasions. I mean, they saw. You can have talent, but if you have a mentality and culture of softness, you in trouble in sports, and Texas has that, brother.
5: I agree. But here's the thing. I think they've got enough talent to overcome it. But when it comes down to brass tacks, I think they're going to get bullied around. That's why I see them going down to the quarterfinals. I think their SEC schedule is okay. I think they're only going to lose to A&M. But I'm telling you, Sark's going to be on the hot seat again because he's going to underachieve. I don't know if Sark survives the season, even if he makes it to the quarterfinals.
16: Yeah, because there's just something not quite right there. I'm sorry.
12: You talk about Sark. There's something quite right with him.
16: There's just something missing. Right. And you would think Texas is coming off some great year because he's been dropping a bunch of stuff on other programs. Saying about Ole Miss, well, you know, you can get a degree at Ole Miss in advanced basket weaving. I mean, was that really necessary from a guy who was probably the most disappointing team and coach of the year last year?
12: Yeah, I just don't. This is what, his seventh year at Texas? Is this his sixth year? I think it's his seventh.
5: And let me double check.
12: Yeah, double check. 7 years at Texas without a championship. What is Texas? Texas has two titles since 1970. I would suggest that Texas is not what they think they are. In other words, they're not an Alabama.
16: Well, they always think that they are the vastly superior program in everything. Just ask the first lady who's got to live amongst them. She's the most arrogant. And they won the Jabroni Award from Kippen the Legend on the starting lineup for the most delusional fan base. So that's a big title to hold.
5: This is his sixth season at Texas.
12: That's a lot of years without a championship.
5: His best finish was 2023 when they went 12-2. I'm sorry, his best finish is 2024 when they went to the semifinals when they went 13-3.
12: Okay. All right. Without a championship.
16: Okay, legend. His record in this time at Texas, 48 wins, 20 losses.
12: That's crazy. See, that's unacceptable at Alabama.
16: So he's only winning 2 out of 3 games.
12: Texas is a phony, Dan. They're acting like an Alabama, but they're really more like an Auburn, what you're telling me.
5: He's made the semifinals twice. 2023, he lost to DeBoer in the Sugar. And then 2024, he lost to the Ohio State University.
12: Ryan Day with all that
16: hair
12: dye.
16: When they had first and goal inside to one, and the great offensive genius Sarkisian runs some ridiculous bubble screen that lost yardage. And then, of course, the play by Caleb Downs. you know, that blew up that play. And then the next play that I forgot the young man's name.
12: Jack Sawyer.
16: Yep. And stripped him and went coast to coast.
12: Jack Sawyer.
16: Yep.
12: Y'all ready for some callers? Y'all ready to get it on this morning? Let's bring him down to the ring. He's our leadoff man, the dirtiest player in the game on the Paul Feinbaum Show, the one and only Walker County legend, Dylan.
17: What's happening, Mr. Legend, Kip, David? How y'all doing?
16: Good morning, Dylan.
17: No, I got a question. I just thought of it hearing y'all talk just then. Who has a better win percentage, Mike Elko or Steve Sarkisian?
16: Elko's win percentage overall is got to be better than Sarkisian.
17: I would think so. I mean, I know Elko ain't been there, but two seasons, ain't it? Yeah.
16: Yeah, that's right.
12: This is his second year here.
17: This
16: will be his third year at A&M.
12: Oh, is it his third year? Okay. I thought he was on there too. Okay.
17: That's what I was thinking right there. So if you got a Texas A&M, so if you're an Alabama fan and an Auburn coach has a better win percentage than your coach, I mean, Tommy Tuberville had a lot better win percentage than Mike Shula. We're going to get rid of his ass, right? You know, I mean, that's all it boils down to. If Texas doesn't win here's where Texas is pretty much going to have to win the SEC championship this year. If Steve Sarkisian can bring Texas its first SEC championship, they'll keep him. But if they start out, I mean, if they play mediocre and everything, I think they're going to end up forcing him out and look somewhere else. But here's the thing, though, who are they going to get?
16: Well, that's the problem with everybody right now, I think. Maybe there's some up-and-coming coaches we don't know about. Of course, there always are, and that will happen. But right now, like you said, how do you make a splash of a hire? I mean, do you recycle some failed NFL coach just because they're a big name? I mean, schools have tried that.
12: Can we clone Nick?
16: Bill Belichick. Excuse me.
12: Can we clone Nick?
17: Oh, God.
12: Hey, can't we clone Nick, Dave? Dave, can't we clone Nick?
5: I don't know if our technology is good there.
12: Somebody need to get on it.
17: I mean, they could freeze him, you know, like they did in
12: Ted Williams
17: in the Austin Powers movie, and then bring him back a couple of years later.
16: That's right.
17: I don't
12: bring him. Just unfreeze him for the game, then freeze him after the game.
16: Dr. Evil, we will launch our weapon if you don't give us $1 million. And everybody laughed at him. Dr. Evil, $1 million isn't very much money anymore. So
17: it's freaking cold, Mr. Bigglesworth.
16: Yeah, that's right.
17: but yeah, and I tell you, and I want to tell you this right here too. Y'all was talking about a rebuilding year. Why is there a such thing as a rebuilding year when you have the transfer portal? No teams should be rebuilding as of right now. You know, five, six years ago, yeah, that was the case. But now you don't rebuild.
16: Yeah,
17: you go to the portal and get your guys.
16: You get rid of the you build a roster every year. That's your assignment now. And whether you do it through recruiting or transfer portal or whatever, the process of building a roster is the head coach and the general managers. Just hard to believe that we actually have GMs in college football, but that's the way it works. And you don't have time to, you know, everybody says, well, you got to give, even Trent Richardson says in the interview, you got to give him time, you know, to put his system in and build his program. Well, that's thinking from 10, 15 years ago. That's not the case now. You've got to build every single offseason your roster for this year. You don't have the luxury of 3 or 4 years to put your system in, because your system is going to change personnel with a blink of an eye with the transfer portal and the NIL and all the different things that are in play. So it's a year-to-year process. Now, there's no rebuilding. It's just building.
5: It's a lot like the NFL, where you have to address it via free agency. You know your contract is up you're going to lose your key left tackle. So you need to go and address that in free agency. In the college game, it's now you address it via the transfer portal. And I think we have seen this before in the pros, but this is still getting used to being a college problem where you're, the roster turnover is so much higher now than it used to be.
18: Oh, gosh, yeah. Remember our viral clip last year from the starting lineup where we got 480,000 views was a simple declaration that I started the discussion with. It's only the second day and there's 3,800 guys in the transfer portal.
12: Crazy.
17: Yeah, that was ridiculous right there. I was blown away by just how many. But they're gonna have to do something with the portal. That's the biggest Achilles heel of college football, I feel like.
5: Well, the problem would be if they want to address it, they're going to have to do a collective bargaining agreement, which mean the NCAA players would enter a union, which would mean we could possibly have strikes in college football.
18: Yeah.
5: So, I mean, the only way to solve it is to basically make it a pro game. But if you make it a pro game, you could have strikes in college football. And can you imagine that right before the college football season started, it's a lockout between the colleges and the players, or the players go on strike? How much of a pain would that be?
17: Oh, it'd be unwatchable then.
18: Go ahead, Dylan.
17: Yeah, it would be unwatchable, and I couldn't. It'd be hard too. I mean, I'm not saying I'll not stop watching college football, but there's certain lines where you know what, you're gonna say to hell with this and just move on.
18: And the problem with unionizing football players is that I don't think they can get away with that. I think it has to be all college athletics would be unionized, all participants, and that doesn't work because of the disparity of the money and everything else. You can't have one union representing every college athlete. That's what the stupidity of Cody Campbell's bill is that's up in Washington right now. The ultimate capitalist trying to push a socialist bill that everybody ties for first place. You can't have a member of the Harvard girls crew team, rowing team, and college basketball and football players in the same collective bargaining union situation. They're just different levels of athletes and compensation.
17: Yeah, you're exactly right, Kip, and. But I'll go ahead and hop off of here and everything. I know y'all got collars and everything, and just want to say at the Friday, Mike Chaldron will be on the Dirty South Sports Talk space.
18: Awesome.
17: And looking forward to have everybody and everything. So Y'all take it easy, and the dirtiest player of the game's out of here, guys.
18: Dylan, thanks for kicking us off like always. Great job.
12: Dirtiest player in the game, and we wished Agent Confidential a speedy recovery today.
18: Yeah,
12: he's feeling
18: well.
12: Under the weather. Our agent out there on the spot, we wish him a quick recovery.
5: He sent me a book. I can't wait to read it this weekend. I'll process this as we get ready for another week of SEC, or get ready for SEC Media Days next week. No. Hey. 2 weeks.
12: Amen. I like it. I got to read the book some this week and really enjoyed it. Fascinating, the inner works of college football behind the scenes that you don't know that's going on, and how much these coaches be lying to your face, Kip, when they say they don't know what's going on. I mean, yeah, you know what's going on. Hey, let's bring down to the ring now, friend of mine, Big Jay. What's going on this morning, Jay?
19: Hey, legend, can you hear me okay, buddy?
12: I hear you, bud.
19: I'm calling from South Kakalaki, so I had to ask. But I wanted to ask you at your lowest point, and we all know what that was, or think we do. Did you ever think or realize that you would be where you are right now, doing what you do, and Actually, basically, one of the finest callers on any kind of sports talk.
12: Well, thank you, Jay. I appreciate that. Yes, I've you know, all I can say is that God has been so merciful to me. I went to prison as a young man, spent 15 years in prison, had a praying mother. I was a wafer child, and but God got a hold of me in prison, and he changed my life, and a praying mama prayed me through to the other side. And you know, what's so great about this nation is it will give you a second chance if you're serious about a second chance. And I am a testimony of the grace and mercy of our Lord Jesus Christ, who without, I wouldn't be sitting here today. I am a testimony of his mercy and greatness.
19: Amen, brother. And I also wanted to thank you. I'm Murph on Feinbaum now, since there's a Jay from South Carolina that calls. As you know, I don't get a chance to call that often due to my family's illness. But, man, I just wanted to say how much I appreciate you. And for any of the guys that's listening, I got a new page on X. It's Jay Murphy at BarnerFan21.
16: Awesome.
19: Legend, thank you so much, big guy. Appreciate you more than you know.
12: Jay, a great friend of mine on the X, and just a great friend of mine, period. And we appreciate you, Jay. A lot of people out there that I have been friends with, Kip, that you meet on social media. Just amazing, the people you meet due to social media.
18: Yeah, you have a magnetic effect on a lot of folks that really identify with what you're doing and what you've accomplished to get to this point. And like you said, you just got to make up your mind that you know, things are going to be different, and let the influence of the heavenly powers that be are there, and you are the walking, talking testament to that.
12: Yeah, I'm a testimony that if God can do it for Legend, God can do it for you. You out there this morning, I had a life sentence in prison. Judge told me I'm never getting out, that I don't deserve to get out. He was probably right. But God had a plan for me. And if you're out there this morning and you feel like you're in a place where there's no hope, let me be a testimony to you that if God can do it for me, he can reach down and do it for you too, brother. I don't mean to preach this morning, but I get like T.D. Jakes up in here, David Sears. Get me talking about Jesus. We talking about a real dynasty now. We're not talking about one that fades away, brother. Uh-oh. Pass the offering plate. Send it to Greg Byrne. Help him out, Lord. Help him, Jesus. Yeah. Help him, Jesus.
18: You can have rebuilding years in certain situations, just not college football.
12: Hey, that's a great line. God rebuilt me. Rebuilt me. You know, there used to be a show on television called The $6 Million Man.
18: Oh, I remember that.
12: And Steve Austin was the greatest astronaut
18: played
12: in the whole
18: by
12: world.
18: Lee Majors.
12: And the content of that show was he was in the greatest airplane in the world, David Sears. And he was coming down for a landing after breaking the speed barrier, world record, when all of a sudden he lost control. Boom, bada boom, bada boom. On the track. A leg over here, an arm over there, yeah. An eyeball over there, an ear over there. It's over for Steve Austin. But then you heard a voice. We can rebuild him.
18: That's right.
12: We can make him better than he was before.
18: That's right.
5: I just remember when he met Andre the Giant, who was Bigfoot. That's the only episode that I remember from watching as a little kid when it was on Nick at Night on the reruns.
18: Yep.
12: But the point is that God can rebuild you. Your heart might have got destroyed. Your life might have got destroyed on the runway of life. But God can rebuild you. Let's bring down to the ring now, Brian! What's going on this morning?
20: Hey, good morning, Legend. First of all, before I get my take, God bless me this week because I was in so much of financial troubles, and all of a sudden I got blessed with $400 to help pay my rent. So God is great, God is good, and God will hear your prayers. You just got to be patient with what he wants you to do. Am I right, my friend?
12: Amen.
18: Man,
12: we have church this morning.
18: Inspiring.
20: Um, how many more days till the college football season starts, my friend?
12: 49 days.
16: Yep, have 7 weeks exactly.
5: That big matchup in Ireland, North Carolina versus TCU.
16: Boy. The Fighting Belichicks against Sonny Dykes, who once declared before the national championship game against Georgia, I think we match up very well. Well, it didn't work out that way, 63-7.
20: Well, in 49 days, I'm going to be singing this song. It's the most wonderful time of the year.
16: Yep.
20: I'm glad SEC Media Days is coming next week. That means the unofficial start to college football. And I see 4 losses with Texas this year. I don't think Texas is that good. The losses I can see is Ohio State. I think Oklahoma gets their revenge, finally get revenge on them. I think Mateer's going to be healthy. But everybody forgets, they got to go play at Baton Rouge.
16: Yes.
20: If it's a night game, they're cooked. Bebo would be well done. And, of course, never know what happens in the A&M game. But let me say this about Texas. How much did Texas better thank the SEC for not giving them Alabama and or Auburn, unlike Oklahoma have for the last 2 years?
16: Mm-hmm.
20: Because I guarantee you, if they would have Alabama or Auburn, they'd have 5 losses on the schedule, on their rap sheet. So I'm going to say this. Texas, as I always said on Feinbaum, they are overrated. I've seen it since the Big 12. They've always been overrated, overhyped, just because they're Texas. And let me say this about the disciples of coaches. Legend, who is the best disciple of all time from the Saban era? And I'll give you mine from Bob Stoops.
12: The best all time. I guess you had to say Kirby.
20: I agree. And for Bob Stoops, and tell me if I'm wrong, this legend, what about Brent Venables?
16: Yeah, that's
12: a good one.
16: Good call,
12: that's
16: for sure.
12: One. Yeah.
16: Because like I said, Dabo has not been the same at Clemson since Venables went back to Oklahoma.
20: And I've told Chris from South Carolina that all the time that they're team sucked ever since Venables left for Oklahoma, and he keeps saying, oh, they're going to win. No, they're not going to win. I mean, it's pathetic. They can't even win in a crappy conference. Let them know they think they're going to go to the SEC. The ACC, the all-crummy conference in football.
12: Well, let's look at that Texas schedule, Brian, since you brought it up. Okay. I got them beat. They start out with Texas State. That's a win.
16: Yeah, let's think, hope so. Yeah.
12: Then they get Ohio State. I got them losing that game. Some of y'all got them winning that game.
16: I think they'll win in Austin.
12: Then they get UTSA. That's a win. Mm-hmm. Then at Tennessee.
16: That's not necessarily a win. I don't think Tennessee's going to be that good, but going to Knoxville, that's a tough – that's always a tough chore. I don't care who you are.
12: I got them winning that game, but I agree. It could get dicey. Those are the kind of games that Texas struggled with last year. Games Texas kind of took an Alabama aura last year that they struggled against teams they shouldn't have.
16: Look at their game at Florida last year. They just got slaughtered by the Gators, who were only won 4 games all year.
12: All right. Then after Tennessee, Oklahoma. I got them beating Oklahoma.
16: Yeah.
12: But that's a swing game. That's a swing game.
16: I think if Mateer's right, and I think he's going to be, I think Oklahoma's a real good dark horse in the SEC this year.
12: Then they get Florida.
20: Mm-hmm.
12: Then they get Ole Miss. These are home games. Florida and Ole Miss are at home. Mississippi State at home. They got 3 straight home games, Florida, Ole Miss, and Mississippi State. Ole Miss could be a problem there. Then they're at Missouri. That could be interesting for Texas. At LSU, Arkansas, and A&M. I got them going 10-2, possibly 11-1. What do you see there, Kip?
16: I think as bad as 8-4 because, I mean, that's enough. That's enough. That's enough good opponents. They could lose 4 of those games.
12: Wow. Kip just dropped 8-4 on Texas. I mean,
16: 9-3 most likely, but they could be as bad as 8-4.
20: The only reason why I say that Oklahoma's going to beat Texas, because the last 2 years, Oklahoma has not scored 1 touchdown. And don't you think Oklahoma's going to be a little bit in a foul mood to want to put 50 on Texas?
5: Here's the problem, though. It's still the Brent Venables offense. He's not really done much to address that offense. They're problematic. I think Texas is good. And I know everyone was like, well, look at Mateer. He's back. So I don't care that Mateer's jacked up and he's just like a beast now. He still makes the bad decisions. Look at the Alabama game last year, the one that they lost in the playoffs. They lost because Mateer made bad decisions. He threw, and Zabian Brown took it to the house to tie it up right before the half. That was not the route. He tried to blame the receiver, but the receiver ran the right route, according to Venables. So he's still going to make bad decisions. He's got the athletic tools, but I don't trust his decision-making ability.
12: But he could have been hurt. They could have been an injury. They could be an asterisk. Did I say that word right? Asterisk.
18: Close enough. Asterisk. You got a K at the end, not a T, but other than that, you did good.
12: But he was injured. So, I mean, he did look good up until the injury. There might have been some injury problem there.
18: Yeah, broken thumb on his passing hand. That will hamper you. I think Arbuckle, the offensive coordinator, who they basically said, it's your offense. Venables is not dabbling in that anymore, Brian, and confirm that if I'm right. But I think Arbuckle with another year, I look for Oklahoma's offense to be a lot more explosive than they were last year.
12: They bring in Parker Livingston from Texas, too, which I thought was a real steal in the transfer portal. That was Arch Manning's roommate.
18: Oh, that's right. Texas.
12: They stole Arch Manning's roommate. What's going on, Brian? Y'all got Pete Golden making phone calls for you, man? How you steal Arch Manning's roommate?
20: That's the reason why I said I think Oklahoma can beat Texas, because if anybody knows what Texas is going to do, it's Parker Livingston.
18: That's right.
12: Oklahoma's got their two top rushers back from last year, and their defense is absolutely loaded. The problem with Oklahoma is this. At Michigan.
18: Tough schedule.
12: At Georgia. Texas, at South Carolina, at Florida, Ole Miss, Texas A&M, and at Missouri. I mean, Oklahoma has a monster schedule. They could be 8-4 and be one of the better teams in the SEC this year.
20: Or they can go 10-2 like they did last year when they had that monster schedule.
12: Yeah, I don't see it. That schedule going to catch you. I mean, you're at Michigan. You got to beat Michigan. Don't you think Oklahoma's got to beat Michigan?
5: That has to be done. I know Kyle Whittingham's a good head coach, but they've got to go into the Big House and win that game to set the tempo for the year, you know? Set the attitude for the year.
12: For the SEC, it's going to look bad if Ohio State beats Texas and Michigan beats Oklahoma. The national media is going to write the conference off before September if that happens. Now, Brian, can you handle Michigan for the conference? We're asking you, brother. Can you handle Michigan for us?
20: Well, think about this. New coach, new system. It's going to take time for Michigan to get a chance to play a big team like Oklahoma. I don't think they have a snowball chance in hell. And you mentioned that schedule. As the words of The Rock, oh, you'll be saying, just bring it, baby.
18: All right, so that's official. Kip Kiefer Sports has put Brian in charge of delivering a victory at the Big House in Ann Arbor. You are completely charged with that, Brian, and don't fail us.
20: Hey, I'm not very switcher. Don't put me in that position. I'm very switcher.
12: Now we're putting it on you, brother. It's on you now. If we lose this game, the conference going to be calling you, asking you to get some comments to let us know what's going on. Now, we need this victory as a conference, brother.
18: Brian is our 007. He's got a top secret mission. He's got to go to Michigan and get a win.
12: Man, what a defense over there. David Stone is a beast at defensive tackle. They got Kip, the second greatest Kip in the world, Kip Lewis, linebacker. Owen Heineke.
18: Named after
12: Cole Sullivan. I mean, this defense, the Bowden brothers, is that how you, the Bowden? Is it Bowden or Bowden? It's Bowden, ain't it? Bowden. The Bowden brothers?
18: Bowden, yeah.
12: Oh, man. Hey, Brian, appreciate you this morning, brother. Great call.
18: Boomer Sooner.
12: What do you think, David Sears? Oklahoma, playoff team, or does this monster schedule get them?
5: I think the schedule gets them.
12: Kip.
5: I just don't like them.
18: There's a lot of tough spots in that schedule, but if they can navigate that schedule, go 9-3, then they're probably a deserving playoff representative.
12: Yeah, I think 9-3 would probably be the toughest schedule that I've seen all year. I definitely think so. Hey, let's bring down to the ring now, man on the road. old, our favorite man on the road, Larry. What's going on this morning, brother?
16: Hey, Larry.
2: Hey, good morning, gents. How are you?
16: We're doing great. Good. Always great to hear from you.
2: Hey, I love y'all's show. I love the way you bring it, Legend, always. But I got to say something, guys. And, of course, I'm a Bammer through and through, and I bleed crimson like everybody else does. A lot of people don't like to hear that. But my point is, you got Arch Manning the second year in a row, and the athlete that Texas has picked up. If he has time, he's going to be extremely – I mean, guys, come on now. Arch Manning, and we know, you know, he had a hard time in several games last year, but, the upside is unbelievable for Texas. But as far as y'all were talking about schedules, man, I looked at Arkansas' schedule the other day.
16: Oh, God, it's – Arkansas' schedule is
2: – unbelievable.
16: It is so rough. It's unbelievable. Brian Silverfield should have looked at the schedule before he took that job because, my goodness, is it tough.
12: I did my SEC preview last night. I studied all the teams and all the units, and I was looking at Arkansas, and this is what I got. I got them beating North Alabama the first game of the year. Then I got them losing to Utah, Georgia, beating Tulsa, then losing to A&M, Tennessee, Vandy, Missouri, Auburn, South Carolina, Texas, and LSU. I got the Hogs going 2-10 in Silverfield's first season. A smashing success for the Hogs
16: wins
12: this year.
16: Wins over North Alabama and Tulsa. My goodness.
12: What's the over and under? Do you know, Larry, on Arkansas?
16: I think I saw.
2: I just know there's not going to be a lot of pig suey going on up there in Fayetteville.
16: No. I think Vegas has them 3.5 or 4.
12: I'm going under.
2: But I'll say this. If Arkansas can win, you know, half of their games with that schedule, that coach will be he's going to have to take you. He'll be second place with your nickname, Legend. To do that, and that schedule is unbelievable. But one other thing, guys, I'm going to throw out on the table. The thing that's amazing to me about DeBoer and the fact that this is his third year, 2 years of his recruiting classes, the bottom line is we're going to find out what he's made of this year, period, because Saban – you know, he's been gone for 3 years, and guys, y'all might agree or disagree, but the last couple of years that Saban, you know, coached at Alabama, he just wasn't getting the line. He wasn't getting the O-line or D-lineman. Do y'all agree or disagree? I'm going to throw that on the table, guys, and listen while I'm driving, but enjoy the show always. Take care, guys.
16: Larry, always great to hear from you. Outstanding.
12: I do feel like not only Alabama, but I feel the SEC as a whole has failed in the trenches. And I think you can correlate that. Is that the proper word? Correlate?
16: Yes, very good.
12: And you see how Kip Kuber's rubbing over?
16: That's right.
12: You can correlate that. Yes, Your Honor. You can correlate that back to the fact that teams are not going in the portal and getting these monsters in the dirt. Now, you look at Miami went to the championship last year. Two of their defensive linemen was the top 15 picks in the draft.
16: Yep.
12: Well, this year, if you look again, guess what? Moulton, 320 pounds in the middle. Justin Scott, 315 pounds in the middle of that defense. Look at Pro Football Focus mock draft for next year, and you'll find both of them guys in the top 20 of the draft. So you see that Miami and these other teams like Indiana and LSU is figuring it out. You can go in the portal and get monsters in the dirt. I almost said in the paint. I'm thinking Nate Oates here.
16: That's right, in the paint, same thing.
12: But they go get them monsters in the dirt. And the SEC has failed to do, Georgia has failed to do this. They're counting on guys to come of age. And they're not coming of age. So I know Elijah Griffin might be that guy, but why not just go get that guy? Go get him.
16: Well, I mean, everything's changed in college football, but one thing hasn't changed and will never change. It's still those battles up front that determine the outcome of 90% of the college football games. It's winning those one-on-one battles in the trenches, and that's Indiana completely changed the narrative last year when they got cohesive guys that were all bought in. They got a couple of superstars and a couple of guys that were
18: overachievers at smaller programs, and they just caught lightning in a bottle. But it proved once again that football's still a game that's played on the front line.
12: It just drives me crazy. I don't know what I'm going to do. I need something. You got to get in the trenches. David, give me something. Thank you. I just needed that Eddie Van Halen.
18: I lose it sometimes,
12: Kim. Eddie Van Halen brings me back. He brings me back.
18: Another host on Game Time. We got Eddie Van Halen getting credit now.
12: I just lose it, man. I can't understand why you go in the portal and get running backs and wide receivers and kickers and linebackers.

0: situation. DeBoer, I call him Mr. Wonderful because he's just so smiley and happy all the time. You know, everything's so peachy and great. There's never a hot situation. Everything's just cool, calm, and collected. He's got it all figured out. What I can't figure out that he might not have figured out yet is break down the coaching situation across Alabama football besides the offense and defensive coordinator and go down and just look, who are our coaches? Where did they come from? What experience do they have? What there's nobody ringing the bell on how great, you know, these guys are. I mean, I can think of one guy that has Alabama ties, but Southeastern Conference ties all around. I don't know of any coaches that were, you know, we pull in someone from USC for the offensive line. He looks good. He looks great. But does he know what it takes to win in the SEC? You know what I mean? It's like we got Jeremy Pruitt sitting out here in La La Land. And, you know, half of everybody wants to bring him in. Does anybody on that staff from Kalen DeBoer down care about putting a coaching staff together that can really manage these players, get their heads right, teach them what it means to win in the SEC and play in the SEC and take this team back to Alabama standards physically and mentally and get us out of the new Ole Miss syndrome? That's what I feel like. I feel like we got players, we got talent, we're flashy, we have absolutely zero toughness.
1: I mean, when you run for 3 yards in a playoff game, that's not a good sign. Clem, the new offensive line coach, and we had to dig last. Remember, Legend? I spent like a half a day research. Who is Alabama's offensive line coach? They were getting less than 10 yards a game on the ground, but nobody even knew his name. Well, now they ran him off, and he's working as a consultant for Auburn, by the way. But Clem, the new coach, had NFL playing experience, and he's coached just 4 or 5 years at various places. Is he the answer? Because he's another West Coast guy.
2: What do you think, brother?
0: I mean, we're the new West Coast.
1: Well, that's the problem. I don't think they play the same brand of football out there. So I said that about DeBoer when it was obvious to me that he was going to be the choice. We were at the ABC studios, and their sports director, Jeff Spiegel, walked through and said, "Kip, we're on the same team. Who's going to be Alabama's new head coach?" And I said, "Kalen DeBoer." And he kind of went, "What?" And I said, "I'm telling you, that's who they're going to hire." And because they wanted Norvell, thank God they dodged that bullet.
2: Thank God we dodged that one.
1: Because that's who they were going after at first. And they wouldn't talk to Lane Kiffin.
0: Hey, you can't lose and be short.
1: Oh, that's what I mean. Double jeopardy. That's right.
2: Bam, bam. Slap him. I love it.
1: But, I mean, DeBoer came in with kind of that West Coast attitude. And, I mean, in this league, I mean, it sounds like a caveman, but you've got to run the ball and stop the run. That's still the basics in this conference. And Alabama has not done a good job, especially on the offensive part side of the ball. Last year's running game was just an embarrassment.
2: Well, it goes deeper than that. I read this week that Alabama had the second to worst field goal percentage last year and had the worst punting average of anybody in the S. I want to know who is the special team coach at Alabama. David Sears, look it up. We got somebody else we need to fire this year. We got rid of the offensive coach. How are you last in? You remember Georgia blocking that punt last year? I mean, it didn't even look like nobody blocking. Who's the special team coach down there? I agree with you, brother. We got some issues.
3: Jay Nunez.
2: Yeah, you get it together, Jay.
1: Good grief.
2: Where did he come from, Dave? See where he came from. He got any SEC ties?
1: I will bet big money he's got absolutely none.
2: I got 50 on it.
1: He might have driven through Gainesville once.
3: He was special teams coordinator at Eastern Michigan, then senior analyst at Oklahoma.

0: then became Oklahoma. Special teams
1: that's
0: coordinator.
1: That's where we go searching for coaches. Eastern Michigan.
2: Eastern Michigan. There you go.
3: Hey, Nick Saban came from Kent State.
1: Oh, mine over there for coaches.
3: Nick Saban came from Kent State, though.
4: Well, that's where he started. That ain't where he came from.
1: Hey, he was smart enough to build a staff that was loaded with talent. That's what I don't understand. And the people that are doing this, I mean, Kirby, obviously, but Lane Kiffin is no dummy. He may be a smart ass, but he's no dummy. He got everyone he needed to get, and he continues to poach and get, you know,
4: poach
1: your ex-coaches.
3: Well, here's the thing with Lane Kiffin, though. Here's the thing with Lane Kiffin. You don't know where his loyalties lie.
4: He has none.
3: He has none. I guarantee you, if the NFL came calling after next year, he would turn around and leave LSU.
2: Oh, I think it's a given. I think that's going to be his next stop.
4: Does history repeat itself? Does Lane Kiffin win a championship at LSU, go to the NFL, and ends up at Alabama in 5 years as the savior?
1: I can put icing on that cake. Send him to Miami.
2: Oh, that would be a perfect fit.
4: Yeah, that's 2 years disaster. Yep.
1: Then let him quit and come to Alabama. He will really be following in somebody's footsteps.
2: That's for sure.
3: He's got to prove himself to me before he comes to Alabama, because I would see him looking for the next big thing after coming to Alabama.
4: See, people like you is the reason Lane Kiffin ain't at Alabama today. People like you, David Sears.
3: I don't trust him.
4: Yeah, I know, but this is college football. It's the wild, wild west. We don't need trust. We need victories. The light of the day by the legend. What did I say again? What did I say?
2: I don't know. We did a lot of talking. I don't know if we answered any of the questions.
4: Sorry, we lost you there, brother. But we appreciate the call. Hey, we're going to hold Dan. We see you, Dan. You've been online. We'll go to you first, and then we'll get to the Auburn expert, Dun-Dun. At the top of the hour. We got about a minute left, Kip. Is it a rebuilding year for Alabama? That's the question my neighbor asked me. David, is it a rebuild? I'm talking about national championship now. I'm not talking about just making the playoffs. I'm talking about as far as winning a national championship, is it unrealistic? Is this a building year when you consider Alabama don't have but 9 seniors on their entire roster?
3: Doesn't matter. We've got the players that have experience. We're a young team, but we have the players. Defense, we've got a couple of concerns at linebacker, but I thought we addressed that via transfer portal and via recruiting. So we've got the players. We could easily be in the national championship game. Just have to have everything.
2: Why am I thinking about the Arby's commercial when David says it? We have the players.
4: David need to be a spokesman at Alabama.
2: I'm telling you, David's got that good optimistic
4: attitude.
2: Here's
4: Greg Burns.
2: I think they've got it. Here we go with this has been the cliche, our defense wins championships, but their defense can win a championship this year if the offense can muster very much at all. And you've got to start by being able to run the ball. And I'm not convinced that Grubb and company really want to run the ball. They want to put it in the air. And, you know, that appealed to McVay, the coach of the Rams, who's in love with Ty Simpson and traded up to get him. But Ty Simpson physically didn't hold up through the whole year last year because you can't be a one-dimensional team, whether you just run the ball or just throw it. You've got to still have balanced offense, and Alabama's got to prove to me that they even philosophically want to do that.
4: All right, we're at the end of the first hour. We see Dan, and Lisa's husband has appeared on the board. We'll get you ready for a crazy, informative, crazy. You'll not say crazy 3 times.
2: That's right.
4: Sports show coming up next.
2: Well, crazy's kind of the word that's associated with our program. So
4: I can understand.
2: We'll wear that label proudly.
4: I can understand.
2: We'll be right back after this very short break. Here on Jocks, it's game time, another hour to go.
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12: 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Misguided fans of other leagues and teams may find some of the information in this broadcast to be disillusioning, deflating, or even offensive.
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0: of Game Time. Kip Kiefer and the legend David Sears producing on a Saturday morning, getting ready for college football just 49 days away. We can't wait. It is going to be outstanding. The SEC revives in 2026. Coming to get you, Big Ten. I was looking at the top coaches poll legend from this weekend. All the sports writers and so-called experts around the country voting. And Kurt Cignetti reigns supreme, the greatest coach of all time. Not of all time, but right now on top of the standings. And he is 28-2 at Indiana. Not too bad, but he's on top. But you know, in the rest of that poll, the top 10 coaches, five of them head coaches from the SEC.
1: Yeah, I seen the poll this week of ESPN. I found it interesting that some polls have Coach DeBoer at like two or three, but this poll had Coach DeBoer at 10. I thought that was a little bit more appropriate. Not putting down my coach, but I just don't see DeBoer as a top five coach at this point.
0: Cignetti's been at Indiana 2 years and went 28-2. Kalen DeBoer at Alabama has eight losses in 2 years, so that's a big disparity there.
1: Yeah, I think I'd rather have. You know, I personally like Cignetti. I like a coach with an attitude. I like a coach that'll get in your face. I like a coach that'll say, Google me. You know, I like that kind of attitude with a coach. But now you don't see him as a top five, or do you see him as a top five coach?
0: Definitely what he's done at Indiana, which is almost a miracle. But I'm just not ready to put him in the Hall of Fame and declare him the greatest coach of all time. He's been a major college coach for 2 years. I don't count when he was at James Madison. And his record was very good there. But, you know, what he's done in Indiana is amazing. But, you know, Sean McDonough, when he was coming out for the Alabama game, they had a close-up. You're going to be seeing a lot of Coach Cignetti. They're already clearing a spot for him in the College Football Hall of Fame. I just think that's a little presumptive. I would not be a bit surprised this year, because I can continue to be convinced that Indiana just had all the perfect mix of everything going right last year, had the right personnel. Football's a team game. If you get just the right blend of players, magic things can happen. I want to see him do it again this year with a completely different quarterback. I'm not so sure that Hoover, the transfer from TCU, is all that. I think it's a big step back from Mendoza. We'll find out. But anyway, he's the number one coach. Kirby is number two, but you've also got Kiffin and Elko and Sarkisian and DeBoer in that top 10 list. So five of the coaches in the top 10 from the SEC.
1: Josh Hoover, 9,600 yards, 71 touchdowns in his career at TCU. Life after Fernando. Can Cignetti take another quarterback, another top five transfer portal class, and one of the weakest schedules in the nation and make another run at a national championship? Can he do it 3 years in a row, Kip?
0: I think they're going to stumble in a couple of games that everybody just assumes they're going to win, just because now they've got this label of invincibility that I don't think is deserved. I mean, what they did last year is phenomenal, but they went 16-0, legend. I mean, that's tough to match.
1: Let's look at the Indiana schedule.
0: Well, let's do it real quick, and then we'll get back.
1: You tell me.
0: All right.
1: North Texas.
0: Oh, that'll be the mean green. No, I don't think so.
1: Howard,
0: come on, man.
1: Hold up. It gets tougher. Western Kentucky, week three.
0: The Hilltoppers. Yeah, I think they're going to get off to a 3-0 start. And don't tell me about the rigid schedule in the Big Ten and their 9-game conference schedule. That is Cupcake City times three.
1: Week four, the schedule starts in their conference.
0: Oh, here we go. I bet this is going to be a real nail biter.
1: Northwestern,
0: ooh,
1: week four.
0: The Purple Wildcats. Yeah, they'll probably get by them.
1: Hold up, it gets tougher. Week five, they're at Rutgers. Week five, they're at Rutgers on week five.
0: I mean, this league is just a freaking joke.
1: Hold up, it gets tougher, though. Week six. Here it is, David Sears. Here's someone at Nebraska. Week six.
0: Nebraska.
1: The black shirts.
0: You know, Nebraska has not been good since Tom Osborne ran for Senate.
1: Week 7, the season starts after a 6-game preseason for Indiana. Week 7 and 8, they get Ohio State at home and at Michigan. They could lose those two games and still make the playoffs.
0: For sure.
1: Then, after Ohio State and Michigan, they finish the year with, that's a tough one, Minnesota, USC, Washington, and Purdue.
0: Yeah, USC and Washington are both toss-up games. So, you know, I said before, this team could go 9-3 and everybody would think it was a bad year for Cignetti.
1: They would. I got them going 10-2. What about you? I got them losing to Michigan and Ohio State and still making the playoffs at 10-2.
2: I got them 11-1. I think they lose to Ohio State.
1: And beat Michigan.
2: I'm not buying Michigan.
1: Hey, let's bring down to the ring now our leadoff man for hour number 2. You know him in Birmingham as the great Don Don.
3: Good morning, everybody.
0: Top of the morning to you, Don Don.
3: Hey, Kip, on your post this week about all your events coming up, man, I'm super excited about that, my brother.
0: Well, we're gonna have a lot of stuff going on. We got a lot of national things we're attending, but and it's still not completely in the can. But we're planning on having huge kickoff parties August 26th and 27th, back to back days. We're gonna have to get Legend some transfusions so he can go 48 straight hours. Because we're going to kick off at the Birmingham Racecourse Casino Sports Bar on Wednesday the 26th and come right back with a downtown event on the 27th, and we'll have full details on those soon. So get ready, everybody. We're going to kick the season off right.
3: Yeah, and also, too, to add to that, Kip, you know, me and Eve and Legend, we're planning the big the football day kickoff on that Saturday at the casino with you guys, too.
1: And this year, we're going to be giving away $1,500 every week at the casino. If you can come out and pick a 5-team parlay, if you are a parlay man like David Legend and Bama Hater, they love parlays, you can win $1,500 every week, Kip. Out.
0: We're going to put 10 games out each week. You pick 5 of them. If you go 5 for 5, you're a winner.
3: Absolutely, but hey,
0: no purchase necessary.
3: Well, no, I can't wait to try that and everything. I'll probably go 0-for-5 on my picks.
1: Yeah, I'm picking just the opposite every week. What you pick, I'm picking opposite.
0: I thought you picked well last year, Don Don. You when you did picks, you were good.
3: I did. I had my best year picking last year. I've been a long time.
0: You took Case Kiefer down in the beat the expert when he disagreed with you.
3: And speaking of that, it sure was good having him on y'all's show last week. I really enjoyed talking to him.
0: Yep, Case, impressive guy, and I'm biased, but he's an impressive guy.
3: Actually kind of my new hero legend because he picked Auburn to beat Alabama, and he picked Auburn to have a better record in Alabama. So me and him are now best friends. Okay.
1: You know, I went over the Auburn schedule last night, Don, and
3: I want to know what you got.
1: I did a lot of study on it. And I just have to tell you, I don't think you're going to be happy with my overall evaluation.
3: Wait a minute. When you picking them and everything, Kip, does that mean I'm going 3-9 again?
0: Oh, I think he's going to give you at least 5 wins.
1: Yeah, I do an honest evaluation. Last night was my evaluation night. Every year I have an evaluation night. I stay up to 2 o'clock in the morning. And last night, I went through the Auburn schedule, Don. I got y'all beating Southern Miss, Florida, Arkansas, Mississippi State, and Samford to go an amazing 5-7 in Golish's first year.
0: Matching last year's record.
1: A magical year. Almost got to that 6-6 in Birmingham Bowl. But I got you at 5-7.
3: I got a rebuttal on that one, buddy. Let me give you mine. I think I say this every year. Maybe this year will come true. I got us 9-3. I got us upsetting LSU.
0: Wow.
3: LSU at home.
1: Ooh.
3: I got us losing to Ole Miss. I got us losing to Georgia. And third loss would be the either Tennessee or your mighty Alabama Crimson Tide in Tuscaloosa.
1: Clip that clip right there, Davis Sears. Save that clip right there for me.
3: I said Mike.
1: No, I didn't hear Mike. Did you hear Mike, Dave? I didn't hear Mike on that.
2: I didn't hear Mike.
1: I didn't hear Mike.
0: I heard Mike from Alex Golish is mighty. Yeah.
3: Well, no. Wait a minute. Now, I've told y'all this a lot. Every day in practice, we got our Iron Bowl period for about 15 minutes. And
0: yep.
3: We play Dixieland Delight as loud as you can play it, kind of like Alabama plays Rocky Top every year all day at their practices. But I really like this team, and I really think everybody's underestimating Byron Brown. I really, really do.
1: 42 touchdowns last year by Byron Brown. That is an interesting thing. 28 by air, 14 by ground. That's an amazing thing when you accumulate 42 touchdowns, Kip, in a year.
0: Well, yeah, but this is not the American Athletic Conference. I know a couple of those games were against Memphis and UTSA, right, and they were right. 45-41 shootouts. He's going to have to do it week to week in the SEC, and I know he's got the talent to do it. We've seen him in the swamp beat the Gators. But then the very next week, they went to Miami and got their hat handed to them. So
3: they did.
0: We'll see.
3: But one thing on Golish's advantage, guys, and I'm gonna give you a hypothetical thing here. Gus Malzahn is going to be an offensive consultant for Golish. Okay.
1: Ooh.
3: In 2012.
0: Well, how can he be on the college football playoff?
1: He's got a lot of jobs, ain't he?
0: Yeah, that whole committee is such BS if he's going to be a consultant for a team.
3: It is, Kip. I agree with you on that. But just a little scenario here. 2013, you do remember the quarterback we had, Nick Marshall, that we ran up and down the field on against Alabama in that famous kick six game with Trey Mason running all over Alabama and Nick Marshall running all over Alabama.
1: Yeah, we get the point, brother. We get the point.
0: Yeah. Legend remembers.
3: Well, Byron Brown is another Nick Marshall.
1: No, he ain't. He's taller, wider, throws funnier.
3: He's almost as big as Cam was, Legend.
1: No, he's not that big. You got him. He's somewhere in between Nick and Cam.
3: Almost
1: like a half inch. He's like 3 or 4 inches shorter than Cam. About 40 pounds lighter than Cam.
3: He is 6'4", brother.
1: You sound like Hulk Hogan. Dude. He's 6'4", brother. David Sears, here's the official.
2: According to his stats,
3: from music, David Sears, born to be an American, okay?
2: Brother. Cheer. Byron Brown, according to USF last year, was 6'3", 232 pounds.
1: They lie on them things, man. They lie on them books.
3: What was Cam? Cam was about 6'5", 250, right?
2: Cam Newton was listed in college at 6'5", 245. Okay, so he's an inch shorter and about 15 pounds less.
3: Well, you know what? Byron Brown's won 12 quarterbacks in the modern era to pass for over 3,000 yards and rush for 1,000 yards. And I don't care if you're playing.
2: And you know that?
0: The American Athletic Conference.
2: You'll get that and 350 will buy you a Coke, you know? So.
1: Hey, here's an interesting thing, though. He brings.
3: Wait a minute. Hold up,
1: Don, when I'm talking, just hush. Here's an interesting thing, though. When you bring all four of your top receivers from USF with you, that's encouraging, ain't it, Don, to have all four of his receivers come with
0: Absolutely.
3: And his center and offensive guard, too. And a running back named Davenport that's going to be that's not bad. He's not Jeremiah Cobb, but he's pretty damn good.
0: Are they going to have a giant bull with wings fly down instead of the eagle?
3: I love my running back room. You've got to remember, we got the kid from Baylor. That freshman that played last year, Mapson from Montgomery, had a great spring. So we got four good running backs. Now, I got a question about Alabama for you, sir. Okay. And I know you've said this all summer. How good do you think your offensive line is going to be, Legend?
1: I think it's a work in progress. I really don't know. You know, you got Michael Carroll. That's the only returning starter. You move him to guard. You got a whole new tackle. You got a center that's ranked the 453rd prospect in next year's draft. I'm not sure, Kip. What do you think about this line? The trenches worry me at Alabama. They really do.
0: Well, here's the good news. The last 3 years, everybody's, well, the Alabama offensive line's going to be outstanding. They're so experienced. Well, they're experienced with not being very good. I like the pessimism going into this year. That gives me hope that they're going to be better.
1: We suck. Oh, we're going to be better. All right, I got it.
2: Well, here's what you got to think, Don. It can't get much worse than last year.
0: Oh, God.
2: I mean, Ty Simpson ran for his life against Indiana and Georgia, two of those last three games. So they've got to improve.
0: Well, here's how bad it was last year. With all the liberals and crazies in this country tearing down statues, the next target was the Alabama offensive line. That's who they were going to attack last year. Those statues needed to be torn down.
3: Well, you know, the guy that got a lot of blame and last year was Protho, and he's first round draft pick.
0: Yeah, Proctor, and I still am absolutely baffled by that.
1: Well, in the NFL, they go by size and weight and stuff
0: and
1: like that.
0: And they moved him to guard, which is exactly what they should have done. Alabama should have done that.
1: Yep.
3: But on the other side of the ball, and this is what I'm worried about with Auburn, and a compliment to your team, Legend. Your defensive line, I think, is one of the strengths of your team. But I'm worried about Auburn's defensive line. We got so many brand new players playing on that defensive line. But that kid that came from Ole Miss, Womack, had a great spring, and we got an All American on our defense, Nick Xavier Atkins, that I think is going to have another great year.
1: But yeah, Deshaun Womack came over from Ole Miss. That's a problem, Don. When I graded your team last night, I graded your offense as a low B, high C plus unit. But when you look at the defense, they really are just transfer portal guy here. I got that defense as a C minus. I think at 6.5, you could win a lot of money this year by betting the under at under 6.5. You could win a lot of money this year.
3: A lot of money betting under 8.5, too, okay?
1: Hey, hold up, Don. There ain't no reason to go. We're talking about Auburn now. We're not talking about Alabama now. We're talking about Auburn, brother. We're talking about Auburn.
3: Wait a minute, Kip. That ain't fair enough. He's going to dig my team. I got to dig him.
2: He's the host, though, Don.
0: Yeah.
2: But he's the host.
0: But we're going to, because of your standing, we're going to give you 30 seconds to rebut. Go ahead.
3: For the last 30 seconds, thank you guys for what you do. But I got one last thing to say. Kip, can you imagine Legend on Media Row at the SEC Media Days? You got to please take a lot of videos and film this. I got to see this. Okay?
0: Well, we're gonna chronicle every minute of our time down there, and we can't wait. It's going to be they're turning us loose in Tampa. The authorities have already been warned.
3: Hey, Caleb DeBoer better have plenty of security around him, Kip. Okay?
1: Oh, he does. You don't have to worry about that.
3: Well, you're going to one last thing. You're going to try to interview Golish, too?
0: I'm going to make
1: if I can recognize him.
0: Yeah, we're going to make every effort to spend time with as many coaches and players as we can.
3: Well, I know you've heard several interviews. Golish is a great interview.
0: I have really liked what I've seen and heard from Golish and what he's doing. I think Auburn really got lucky. I think he's a much better guy that in terms of my expectations than Summerall, who they really were geared to try to get. So I think maybe that worked out in Auburn's favor, which Auburn was due to have something go their way because it has not gone very well in the coaching ranks in recent years.
1: That's our great Don. And I tell you, I don't know. Hit me, David.
0: After that call.
1: After that call.
0: Eddie Van Halen, how many royalties do I have to pay Eddie Van Halen?
1: Whew, I need Eddie to bring me back after that call.
0: Is Eddie's people going to be wanting to hit me up for a check now?
1: I tell you something. After certain calls, I just got to have Eddie. I got to have Eddie. Hey, let's bring down to the ring now one of our semifinalists for Caller of the Year, Lisa's husband.
4: Hey, good morning, gentlemen. I wanted to weigh in just a little bit on this ESPN coaches poll, but But before I do, we heard the good news this morning. So we're thinking and hoping Kalen DeBoer succeeds in a major way at Alabama. But if not, Legend, you should know when you get that job, as was announced this morning, Lisa wants to apply for the strength training and conditioning. That job is, if that's on the table, if you get that Alabama job, she's going to submit an application.
1: Yeah, Lisa's definitely going to be our physical therapy.
2: No question.
1: Put them guys to work immediately in the weight room.
2: She posts videos of lifting like more weights than the Alabama offensive line. I think that'd be an outstanding hire.
1: Yeah, she's got it. She's got the job, bro.
4: Yeah, it would be a fun combination. Hey, you know what? It's a good fun thought to have. So. All right, guys, here's the deal. On this ESPN coaching list a little bit, I kind of wanted to think out loud with you and take your temperature on this a little bit. So by profession, what I do is as a litigator, as an attorney. And so as I'm looking at this list, Marcus Freeman's number 4. I don't have much of a problem with that. But when you look at this list and you go 5 through 10, I'm telling you, if I was going into court to make a case, I could make a better case for Kalen DeBoer than anybody else on that 5 through 10 list. I mean, you look at that list, you've got Lanning at 5, Sarkisian, Kiffin, Elko, and Whittingham, and Cristobal, supposedly all of these coaches. But if you're putting together a case with evidence, exhibits, charts, diagrams, you know, you name it, I'm telling you, I could make a much more compelling case for Kalen DeBoer than any of those 5. Let's just take number 5, Dan Lanning, head-to-head. DeBoer's beat him 3 freaking times.
0: He does, yeah.
4: Washington, including in the Pac-12 championship game when Oregon was favored in that game. He beat him. He's beat him at Oregon. He beat him in the Pac-12 championship game. And he beat him at Washington. And so you can take a – and then just their overall record and history. So my thought and my question is – why? Sticking with Lanning, okay, is it because DeBoer got blown out by Indiana and that's leaving a bad taste in people's mouth? Well, Lanning got blown out by Indiana. Lanning's got blown out 2 years in a row when he gets his team to the playoffs. So
0: yep.
4: What in the heck is it that Kalen DeBoer doesn't even, I guess he's like 10B behind Mario Cristobal. Any thoughts on that, guys? What do you think that is when you look at really what the evidence and history of DeBoer's head-to-head record with top-tier coaches against top 20 teams? There's really not any evidence to put him below those 5. Kyle Whittingham, are you serious?
0: Yeah, well, and also Sarkisian head-to-head. What happened with DeBoer against Sarkisian in the playoffs a couple of years ago?
4: Spot on.
0: DeBoer beat him. If you start looking at it that way, because I was actually surprised, and I'm glad you zeroed in on 5 to 10, because I still think Mike Elko is not established. I don't, you know, I've seen his team completely melt down after promising regular seasons the last 2 years. That one makes me scratch my head. I know Whittingham's done more with less at Utah, but we have not seen him on the biggest stage. So I think it's a little presumptive to put him in the number 9 spot. I mean, you make a really good point there. And Kiffin, if you look at his overall record, I know the first couple years at Ole Miss were not the best, but, you know, Lane Kiffin's still got a lot to prove, I think. I mean, certain guys like him and Lanning just get elevated to these levels that I don't know if they're really deserving to have.
2: But they get their coordinator skills basically rated instead of their head coaching
0: skills.
2: Well,
0: that's a great point. I mean, it's like a rating of their potential, not their actual accomplishment.
4: Yeah, I think David makes a good point there. That was him that weighed in. But it's just kind of a mystery to me. I just don't know what exactly it is. I think that's a great point. Maybe DeBoer did a good job as a coordinator, though, too, at Indiana, and then head coach at Fresno. He's won national championships even. I get it, NAIA level. People may want to discount that. But, I mean, I could put together a heck of a case of DeBoer, even 4 through 10, maybe DeBoer over Marcus Freeman, though. I think Marcus Freeman's a stud. I mean, all these are good coaches. They're great coaches. That's not the point I'm trying to make. Is it just because DeBoer is measured against Nick Saban, and that's it? Is it because DeBoer's at Alabama, he's measured against Nick Saban? Nobody's ever going to live up to Nick Saban. None of these other guys are. You freaking tell me Dan Lanning, any of these people on this list are going to live up to Nick Saban. It will never happen again. And so that's the conclusion I come to, is that they're knocking DeBoer down below coaches he should be ahead of because he's at Alabama and because he hasn't done what Nick Saban did yet. But he's only been there 2 years. We're going into year 3. So that's just going to be my question. Do you guys have any theories on what it is that kind of the little bit of the slapping down of DeBoer by the folks in the ESPN poll?
1: I think you nailed it. Absolutely. I think if DeBoer was anywhere else other than Alabama, he would be top five. But he gets so much criticism. Here at Alabama, it's championship or bust for a lot of the fan base. And you can go make the playoffs, win a game in the playoffs, and then get knocked out and still get so much criticism that it affects people when they rank these rankings, Kip.
0: Yeah, well, you look at Mike Elko makes
1: – Elko,
0: he's
1: please.
0: He's number eight. He's measured He's measured against Jimbo Fisher. DeBoer is measured against Nick Saban. I mean, it's
1: total different. And with Elko showed me last year. Everybody's a big Elko fan. I am not. The guy lost one game. It got overshadowed because the Lane Kiffin situation was going on, but the guy lost one game and lost his crap in the post game interview because a reporter walked in the door. He explodes. Y'all do it. Can't y'all be professional? Y'all get in here. Stop going in and out the door. I mean, he just went out.
0: Yep.
1: And I'm like, this guy can't handle losing one loss, and he's went over the edge. I'm not an Elko fan.
0: And you know what? As bad as their meltdown was, I thought a game they won was the worst thing I saw all year last year. When they trailed South, they were the number two team or three team in the country. They trailed South Carolina 30-3 at halftime at home. South Carolina was a losing team last year. They did come back and win that game because Shane Beamer tried to run the clock out the entire second
1: in
0: half.
1: In the third quarter.
0: Yeah, exactly. But go ahead.
4: Yeah, here's the deal, guys. When we take this to court, you're my witnesses. Plan on being prepared. We'll put you on the stand, and we'll make the case that DeBoer should be ahead of 5 through 10.
0: If it was a horse race, it'd be hard to handicap for me. I'm still disturbed that Alabama has had.
1: Disturbed.
0: Yeah, I'm still disturbed, and people have been calling me disturbed for many years. So that was a real profound statement there. But I think that mix between 5 and 10, I know he ranks ahead of several of those guys. And there's the guys that we talked about on the list, Lanning and Kiffin. I still think they have a lot to prove. I'll reiterate that.
4: Yeah, I think you're right. I think year three and year four, DeBoer's going to prove himself to even the doubters and skeptics. I'm really confident after 2027 season is over. I think DeBoer is going to put even the Alabama fans' doubts to rest and the national media. I really believe that the guy has it in him. I like his staff. I know you had a caller earlier today that's also a huge Alabama fan. I respect his opinion, but you look at the staff. What more? I mean, Mo Linguist, NFL guy that's bringing in all those defensive backs. Yep. Womack's actually done Alabama's defense has been competitive, kept them in games, and is ranked high, Indiana notwithstanding. I get that, but... and then you bring in Adrian Clem, a three-time Super Bowl champion, Richard Owens from Louisville, who's incredibly highly regarded, a six-year NFL veteran.
0: That was a good get, yes.
4: Position. Yeah, so I mean, I'm not on board, I'll respectfully disagree with my friend, also the Tide fan, about I think DeBoer's putting together a staff. They may not have SEC experience, but, man, you got three of them at least with NFL experience, Clem, Owens, and Linguist. And
0: yep.
4: So I think all those rooms, I'm predicting the offensive line and tight end room are going to elevate, hopefully up to the level, give them a little bit of time, that Linguist has the DB room. And I think that's what DeBoer's trying to do. He's trying to bring in these type of people. I think give him two more years, and if I'm wrong, I'm wrong, but I think I'm going to be right.
0: Well, we'll see. LH, what do you think real quick before you go about Ryan Day? I think he's number three because of where he is. Ryan Day had 15 NFL draft choices this year, and they scored one touchdown in their last two games. I think this guy is way overrated.
4: I would agree with you on that. Obviously, Ryan Day is a good, very good coach, and he's won a national championship, and you can't take that objective piece of evidence away from him. But yeah, he's been there, I don't remember how many years now, at Ohio State. He's every year probably has the most talented team. Maybe Texas that's coming into this year takes that cake, but he's got the one natty to show for it. But you know, the run of losses to Michigan, I do think Ryan Day is a good coach, but I share your opinion. I think that Day is overrated. And I think he's more a product of the talent, and hey, Brian Hartline too. We're going to see, you guys made the good point earlier. about the loss at Clemson of Dabo to Venables, Oklahoma. I'm going to be interested to see how much losing Hartline and a couple yes. other coaches is going to affect Ryan Day. I think Hartline's been a big factor of the success at Ohio State, along with some of the other positions that they have. So we'll see. I guess I'll jump off. But short term is, I agree with what you're saying about Ryan Day. Good, but I wouldn't put him at number three.
0: I agree. LH, we always appreciate you getting in touch, and we'll look forward to having you guys back in Tuscaloosa full time with Legend as the head man and Lisa as the strength and conditioning coach.
1: They can't beat that. We're going to win some championships. Hey, let's bring down to the ring now a man that we are glad to see that's on the screen. We love him. He is a legend here at Jocks. Man, it's so good to talk to Pelham Gator this morning.
0: Hey, the Gator.
5: Hey, the sky's blue. The sun is orange, and it's great to be a Gator again. What's up, my brother?
0: Hey, man. It is so good to hear your voice. I know with 49 days to go to the season, that's got to perk you up because it's big expectations down in the swamp this year.
5: Well, we're looking forward to this. We're definitely with the summer all at helm. I think we got a good coach, and you know, it's going to be interesting. He's recruiting real good. And like that, I mean, you know, we're doing good on the FBI poll, too. So something's happening. And anything's better than, you know, Sunbelt Billy. So you know how that works.
0: the tribute to the first lady who dubbed him Sunbelt Billy right away. And now that everybody in the country calls him, including Paul Feinbaum. My only concern, Gator, going into the season, I'm not so sure that their handling of the DJ Lagway situation was really that wise. Because if you had offered me a trade, I'm going to trade you Aaron Filo for DJ Lagway, I don't think I'd have made that deal.
5: Well, that guy came because of the offensive coordinator.
0: Well, yeah,
5: you know,
0: Buster Faulkner. That, yep.
5: Yeah, Georgia Tech. You know, bottom line is, I mean, DJ Lagway was a bust at Florida. I mean, I overrated to me. I know Terry thought he was really, you know, superstar in Texas, being a high school prospect, but he never panned out at Florida. And maybe it's a lot to do with Billy not having an offensive coordinator. He was too stubborn. That's one reason he's gone. He was too stubborn to get an offensive coordinator.
0: Yeah.
5: And if he would have got some offensive coordinator there, that maybe Lagway would have turned out, you know, a lot better than what he looked, you know. But we've got a pretty good – I don't know. It's scared. Tramiel Jones is not a bad quarterback if that other guy don't work out. We got all the players back on offense. It's really good. Plus Singleton, remember, from Auburn, and that receiver came. And we've got we've definitely got the running back ball. So we've got an offense that looks pretty good. Our defense is a little scary. I don't – we lost, you know, but we'll have to see about that. But I think Florida, you know, in the pack and the SEC, I think they're going to be up in the – at least in the top five or seven, you know. Hopefully it'll be higher, but I think they could, with summer off, it's got to improve, definitely. Hey, guys, I hear you're going to my home city.
0: We're going. We're going, and I want to ask you, what question do you want me to ask John Summerall? What does the Gator really want to know from the head Gator?
5: Oh, good question.
0: Put you on the spot.
5: I know one thing. Please let's win all our home games. I don't want to lose in the swamp. We need to retake our swamp back, you know, not lose some of these games, you know, like losing to USF, you know, to Don Don's coach now, you know, which I think Don Don got a good – I think he's a good coach.
0: Yeah, I think it's a big upgrade for both schools. I was not a Sunbelt Billy fan. And as everybody knows, Hugh Freeze, good grief.
1: That Auburn schedule, though, is brutal. That's a brutal schedule.
0: Yeah. It is tough.
5: Well, you know, guys, we come up there to play them, and we call the old Cliff Hare Stadium in Auburn where we play the War Chickens. say Auburn War Chickens. That always felt good, better than that War Eagle.
1: That sounds good. Say that again, PT.
5: Oh, it's great to be a Gator to beat the Auburn War Chickens.
1: I love that.
5: The third game of the year. Down there at the old Cliff Hare Stadium. Forget Jordan Hare.
0: Oh, man.
5: Yeah.
1: But bald eagle. Funny, yeah. That eagle ain't got no hair.
2: Hey now. I resemble that statement.
5: I'm having a fit right now.
1: Don. We love Don.
5: He said, let me back on.
1: Let me back on.
5: After PG. Yeah, that's the third game. We always have a tough time playing that. I don't know what it is about at Auburn, but going up there to play them in their stadium at night, boy, they got everything they wanted to have us right at night. Perfect, probably be on one of the big channels, and you know, their fans crazy up there. I mean, you guys have been.
1: They're
5: there,
1: what?
5: You know,
1: they're fans, think. Or what? They're fans, or what?
5: They're very crazy.
1: Very crazy.
0: But right now, like my good friend Chip Lake, who I just got to see this week, huge Auburn guy. Chip Lake declared last year when we were had him on the show. He says, There's just an air of voodoo over Jordan Hare right now. Everything goes wrong when we're playing at home. So Auburn fans, and every one of them came up to us last year, the week of the Georgia game, we were down there saying, well, we know we throw the best party, even though our team sucks. I mean, the Auburn attitude right now is really at an all time low. So Golish needs to get off to a good start. I'm a little worried about their very first game. They moved it from Auburn and sold out to the Chick-fil-A Bowl in Atlanta for one of those kickoff games. So they gave up a home game to Baylor for that. And that could come back to bite them, because I think Baylor's going to give them a pretty good game there.
5: That'll be interesting. Yeah, and then after that, they got a cupcake before they play us.
1: I think they beat Baylor. Baylor has one starter back on their offense.
5: Oh, wow.
1: One starter. So DJ Lagway comes in with one starter.
0: That's not good.
1: I think Auburn can get that game.
0: And Dave Aranda's still the coach only because the athletic director was run off last year, and they had the job open, so they didn't replace him because they didn't have anybody to fire him.
1: Nobody wanted that job.
0: But well, anyway, Gator, it's great to hear you. I hope you're feeling better and good, and we got to get you back out there on the circuit this year.
5: Yeah. Well, I'm trying to get better. I'm trying. I'm fighting it. You know, it's definitely, you know, it's such a struggle. But
0: we pray for you every day because you're one of our main guys, and we'd love to get you back on the starting lineup and get you back in circulation. So. We're all on Team Pelham Gator right now.
5: Well, thank you guys, and your show is great. Y'all got some great callers calling now, and it's getting even better and better. No telling for not long you're going to be up there around the Paul Feinbaum era. We're going to hear you guys everywhere through the whole United States, man. Can you believe, Dan? What a legend! Goodness gracious, I'm so proud of you and Kip.
1: God's good. So God's a good guy.
5: You guys keep it up.
1: Hey, that's a great Pelham Gator right there.
0: You have made our day hearing from you, my friend.
1: Made our day. That's the great Pelham Gator. Hey, let's bring down a great Feinbaum caller now. Chris, come on down, brother. How you doing this morning?
6: Hey, how y'all doing this day?
0: Hey, man. Brother.
6: Hey, I'm going to tell you, you're absolutely breaking my heart.
0: Uh-oh.
6: I cannot understand whatsoever why y'all are supporting Kalen DeBoer. He's got to be the worst coach in my 55 years of being a Bama fan. Mike Shula had probation. We had restrictions. We lost players. Hey, this guy came into a 74 five-star in his program, a built program. We lose games to teams we're not even supposed to lose to. We lose to unranked teams. Lose to a team that we beat for 40 years straight. He is the worst. And I don't understand what blind faith you have in this terrible, soft coach.
2: I will tell you this.
6: He turned us into a West Coast program that loses.
2: I will tell you this. Mike Shula, he had a lot of things against him, but he also made some really bad decisions, like not adapting his offense after Tyrone Prothro went down and still trying to run the same offense. DeBoer did not inherit 74 five-stars. If we had 74 five-stars, we would have had an amazing roster. He's got a roster that is very complete from top to bottom. Nick Saban had a rough time. He lost to an unranked team his last year and his first year, all right?
6: string.
2: Vanderbilt? Vanderbilt gets Alabama once every 40 years. Guess what? It was 40 years they got us. When we go back up to Vandy this year, they're going to play us close, but we're going to win. DeBoer is a lot better head coach than you're doing.
1: Hold up. You just said Vandy's going to play us close.
2: Yeah. That's remember when we played Vandy on a Thursday night in 1997 and DeBoer's almost lost to him? Look, they're going to play us tough. Vandy always plays us tough. They look at us as their second biggest rival after Tennessee. So
1: go ahead, Chris. Go ahead.
6: Hey, they're in a way. None of that. Dude, hey, that's crazy. He had 74 5-stars on that roster when he took over. We lost 26 players. He replaced them. He does less with more. Name one game we didn't go into, expected to win, that we lost. Indiana beat the brakes off of us. Then we get humiliated by Georgia. We lose 4 games a year. Hey, there's no reason that you believe in this coach, except for what he did at these other little schools before he got to Bama. He had a loaded roster. Any coach is better than him. Any coach. I would take any. Can one of y'all coach? I mean,
0: Legend's already in for the job.
1: I'll take the job.
0: Trent Richardson told him he could.
6: Legend has sold out. Legend's supposed to be saying what I'm saying.
1: I've been saying what you've been saying, brother. I mean, I just say it so much. That at a point you had to say, well, here comes the season. Let's hope. Don't you hope that he wins it all this year? That we're wrong? I've said the same thing you've been saying right now 100 times.
6: We don't have any hope. It's no hope. Hey, we're gonna win, and then we're gonna win just enough to somehow keep him.
2: All right, Chris.
1: He makes a good point, David Sears.
2: Well, here's the thing. Remember, Nick Saban was going to leave Alabama. He hadn't been a consistent winner. He was going to leave Alabama after 3 years.
6: You compare him to a champion. You compare the bar to a champion who has proven championship.
2: He had one championship run coming into Alabama. He had failed at the NFL. I'm talking about Nick Saban. Nick Saban had one championship run. He had a bunch of
1: seasons. You can't compare DeBoer to Saban. When Alabama got Nick Saban, I celebrated like it was 1999. I knew national championships were on the way. But when we got DeBoer, I didn't celebrate like it was 1999 at all. I was wondering if we would ever win a championship with DeBoer. There's no comparison.
2: All right, Nick Saban's record. Let me just go here. Nick Saban's record when he came in from LSU.
1: Oh, let's not do that. Go ahead, Chris. Let Chris talk.
2: 8-5, 13-1, 9-3. Then he had 2 bad years at the Dolphins.
1: It's no comparison.
2: And then I remember Bama fans were wanting to fire Nick Saban after he went 6-6 his first. Or people were upset about that. They were very upset saying he wasn't going to get anybody.
1: No, I wasn't upset. I wasn't upset at all, Dave.
2: Oh, my goodness.
1: I wasn't. Nick Saban inherited a garbage roster. He ran off a bunch of thugs and criminals down there that was dealing dope and everything else out of the dorms down at Alabama when he got down there, man. Come on. I know what was going on behind the scenes down there. I mean, Nick Saban. Come on. There's no. Go ahead, Chris. I'm sorry. We stepped on your call, brother. Go ahead.
6: Thank you, because I can't understand that. Hey, this guy right here, I bet you, this is my worst nightmare. We're going to lose probably 2 games to some teams we ain't got supposed to lose to. Make a 12-team playoff now. Well, we used to win them. We're happy to be in the top 12 now. Lose that game, now we got 3 losses, and they'll be like, oh, that's improvement. From 4 games to 4 games to 3 games. Hey, our standards are dropping. That's all it is. We're lowering our standards of wanting to win. I remember when Stallings, I think we was 3-8. Hey, our team wasn't soft. We just wasn't ready yet. But we're soft now. We get accused of quitting. We got a West Coast team. It's just soft. They hit us. Hey, they hit us. Hey, when we played Missouri, hey, they were hitting us. Hey, when you seen teams hit us? Just tee off on us.
1: You say Missouri? Bullied Alabama last year.
2: What about the 2022 Alabama team that quit against Tennessee? That quit against LSU? That did not? That looked intimidated to play games on the road? That was under Saban. You remember that team? 2022. No, we were scared at Tennessee. We were scared at LSU.
1: Scared.
2: Saban said it for a fact.
1: What are you talking about?
2: Saban was scared. Saban admitted that the team was scared on the road.
1: Man, that's a no way, David Sears, that a Nick Saban team was afraid of Tennessee, man. What are you talking? What was in David Sears' biscuit this morning? He's got Auburn winning 9 games, got a scared Nick Saban team. Chris, thanks for the call, brother. I appreciate you, man. We got to get all these callers on. We got to get Chris back next week. That was good between David and Chris there. I think we got us a new cage match going on here between David Sears and Chris.
0: Well, and I have to say, Legend's attitude on DeBoer changed a little bit after his aunt told him he's a negative Nelly. Legend has looked at the bright side ever since.
1: David, hit the bell, bro. Hit the bell. We're going to have to go rapid fire. We are running out of time. I apologize. We're going to have to give you callers about 2 minutes apiece. Y'all hit the ring running. Dylan, back right quick. Give us a rebuttal right quick, brother, and get out of here right quick. Dirtiest player in the game. Dylan.
7: Hey, what's going on, guys?
1: Oh, this is a new Dylan. I thought that was an old Dylan. Okay, it's a new Dylan. Go ahead, new Dylan.
0: Welcome, new Dylan.
7: Yeah. Chris, man, that call was crazy. You know, he said his worst nightmare was Kalen DeBoer, but my worst nightmare was that call. That was insane. That was crazy. But I just wanted to hop on here and comment.

0: long as all get out in this third season, the running back, the offensive line, these boys are chasing rabbits, running with the horses. On the sideline is Greg Byrne with his megaphone shouting, roll tide, roll, mash them boys. The cheerleaders have their defensive sign saying, mash them boys, coach. Saban had left the locker room. Roll Tide. Maximum
1: boys. Dr. Bell dropping the mic this morning. I love it. Well, these calls are good.
2: Leonard's losers. Anybody who plays Kalen DeBoer this
3: year. Let me tell you, if you fed me all that, what he was talking about, black eyed peas, mustard greens, hogs head, all that, I would want to run through a wall for you right there.
2: I would run through a wall trying to kill myself if I had to eat all that stuff.
1: Oh my good Dr. Bell, what a great call. We're gonna save Robert to the main event. He's got a word for Don, but let's bring Darren down to the ring right now. Darren, you got about 2 minutes, brother. What's going on this morning?
4: What's going on, guys? Thanks for taking my call.
1: You know
4: I've been thinking about this offensive line and stuff. You know, I played offensive line in high school. You know, we wanted to go against these guys and hurt them. You know, and I just think that's what's missing from this Bama line under Kalen DeBoer. But what's crazy to me is they were the Joe Moore Award-winning offensive line at Washington.
2: Yeah, that's you're absolutely right.
4: And I just don't think they're that nasty in them anymore.
2: Yeah, there's something.
1: There's something off.
2: It's a strange mystery.
1: How you win the Joe Moore Award and 3 years later you rush for -3 yards at Alabama? That it don't translate to me. How does that translate?
4: I just kind of wonder sometimes. Do you think it's the NIL, you know, kind of making some of these players soft, kind of getting a little bit of money and not really worrying about, you know, hurting the D line, you know?
1: Darren makes a great point because I heard an NFL executive say last night that the level of greatness in the NFL is down because college football now doesn't develop players. They reward them yearly with big rewards instead of developing them. So the NFL is reaping players undeveloped because they're at 3 or 4 different locations during their career, Kip.
2: And you know, Darren, in legend, at this stage, and David especially, because he played – practice used to be really hard. I'm wondering how a lot of coaches like DeBoer, the modern coaches, maybe back off of practice some. That's why the NFL executives love Kirby Smart, because they said he's got a guy ready to go when they get here because they practice them so hard.
3: Well, you don't have two-a-days or three-a-days anymore.
2: Yeah.
3: You can't have back-to-back two-a-days. You have to have a mandatory day of rest in between, and you can't do two practices back-to-back with pads. And it is a little bit of softness in the game nowadays. And I do think that when you have players who can say, pay me more, I'm leaving, it makes you where you don't want to be as hard as them because you don't want to lose your talented players, but that's actually hurting them in the long run.
2: Yeah, I think so.
4: Legend, I've been practicing my suplex.
1: Now, Kentucky wins, you're going on the field, ain't that right?
4: That's right.
2: That's right.
1: That's right. He's going to the Kentucky game, and if Kentucky upsets Alabama, he's going on the field. Now, he's got 6 state troopers around him, so you're going to have to dodge a few folks to get to him to suplex him.
4: I might get Greg Byrne first.
1: You go. He ain't got nobody around
2: him. Ledger walked right up to him and introduced himself, and you should have seen the look on Byrne's face like, oh, my God, I'm face-to-face with Legend.
3: Where's the state troopers?
2: They left with DeBoer. Thank you, Darren.
1: Hey, thanks, Darren. Appreciate you, brother. Let's bring down to the ring now our main event. He's got a word for Don. Robert, what's going on, brother?
5: Good morning. We're 6 more weeks away, gentlemen, from 11 a.m. Chris Stewart on the call on the Crimson Tide Sports Network calling Alabama and East Carolina. And it can't get here soon enough. I got magazines, listen, and trying to make predictions. And I'm going to have those for y'all in the next few weeks. But listen,
2: good.
5: Alabama has – I just think all this criticism of DeBoer and this criticism of how they're – putting together their roster is really unfair.

0: if you look at the statistics, Alabama is number 8 in terms of NIL budget, which is right there in the middle, okay? They're using NIL to supplement this roster. And for that last call before last, putting the board down about his staff, I thought it was totally wrong, because it's like what y'all said. They're getting NFL, bringing some NFL people to come on this staff, maybe to harden this team and this program. And I really like the offensive line coach. Now, me being a Steeler fan, you know me, I'm not the biggest Patriot fan in the world, but Adrian Clay, I don't know if it was players coach, did win 3 Super Bowl championships. And he's got NFL experience on this staff, which I think means a lot. Plus, they went out in the portal and got 2 players from Mississippi State, Michigan, a player from Mississippi State, an experienced center in Delgado, who's had a number of hundreds of snaps under his belt in California. No, I know it was a smaller school. But I just think right now that Alabama, I think the board criticism of comparing him to Mike Shula is utterly wrong and ridiculous. And not only that, but I just think that there's just not – you get the feeling there's not a lot of positivity coming out of Tuscaloosa. But look, Legend, they improved last year. They cut down their penalties. They cut down their turnovers. They went from 9 wins to 11 wins. They went to the SEC championship game. They won a game in the college football playoff. Who else are you folks going to get besides the board if something were to go wrong? They've got the right men there without question. And I have a lot of faith in this coaching staff. Look, I think Alabama can go 5-0 going in that Georgia game. Now, they're going to be careful on East Carolina first game, you know, they brought in the North Texas.
1: 30 seconds, Robert.
0: And they got Florida State, and they got South Carolina. And I'm worried about that South Carolina game, to be honest with you. But they should be 5-0 when they play Georgia.
2: They need to be. Yeah.
1: 5-0. We hate to cut you off, Robert. Only a minute left. I want to get Kip and Dave time to say something here at the end. We appreciate all of our great callers. Another great show today. Alabama rebuilding year. Some folks say it ain't. Yeah. My neighbor says it is. Some folks said DeBoer ain't that great. Other folks say give him an opportunity. But year 3, this is a big year, Kip.
2: It is, you know, and you broke it down really well when we were on our way over. They need to get started 5-0. Then they have 4 games kind of in the middle there. You think they need to split those and then finish strong against Arkansas and Auburn. You know, it's to get a 10-2 record, that's your target.
1: Yeah, they got LSU, they got Tennessee, they got A&M and LSU in a 4-game span. If they can go 2-2 Georgia, in that time, Georgia, they can end up 10-2 and end the playoffs. Hey, what another great show. Wish we had another hour, man. Kip, love you, man. David Sears, great job today. Ladies and gentlemen, Elvis has left the building.
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2: 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Can't miss TV.
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13: I'm Ed Bankin. First up, baseball on the eve of the All-Star break. Several teams have been playing well heading to the break. One of them, the Milwaukee Brewers. Milwaukee's won 7 of 10. The Brewers hold a 7.5 game lead over the Cubs in the NL Central. However, Milwaukee will be down a pitcher heading into the break. The team has placed left-hander Kyle Harrison on the 15-day injured list. He's dealing with elbow soreness. The Brewers game against the Pirates was rained out last night, so they will play two today. The second game can be heard right here on ESPN Radio. Coverage gets underway from Pittsburgh at 3:30 Eastern. Also this afternoon, the White Sox host the A's. Chicago's coming up a win last night that featured a cycle for Tristan Peters. White Sox are in a virtual tie for the first in the AL Central with the Guardians. Cleveland is in action today at Miami later this afternoon. The Twins are 3 back in the lead. They will host the Angels later today. To soccer in the World Cup quarterfinals. Two more matches to go today. First up will be England against Norway, then Switzerland against Argentina. Spain advanced yesterday, setting up a semifinal matchup with France. ESPN's Frank LeBeuf talked about Spain's chances to pull the upset against the favored French.
14: Let's say I give you a 40% chance for 60-40. For Spain. Yeah, 60-40, yeah. Because they are the two favorites, and I always say that it's a final before the final, for sure. They are the two best team in the world right now, and there will be a contest.
13: That match will take place on Tuesday. They are getting ready for the women's singles final at Wimbledon, an all-check matchup which will get underway in just a few moments on ESPN.
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0: slim here, but that's a 500 ball club to me.
1: Yeah, all of a sudden I'm thinking about jumping on DraftKings. Can I bet the Pirates to finish 81-81?
0: Exactly. Yeah.
1: I'm going to try and find it. I'll tell you that much.
0: James, this is your team. I'll tell you what's wild. You know, I think they have some positive, fun stories going on around them, but Paul Skenes just hadn't been the same pitcher this year. And if they're going to make a run for the playoffs or really take the next step, they need him to be an ace. His fastball velocity is down. If you're a Pirate fan, you got to be a little bit concerned about your ace not quite being the same. All right, I'm going to give this one more spin. I think we got time limit at least for one more. Here we go.
1: Okay.
0: Wheel of topics is spinning.
2: Ducks fly together.
3: Big news last week was the Flyers giving an offer to the Ducks' Leo Carlson for $18 million a year, which would have made him the highest paid player in the NHL by far, higher than Connor McDavid and all those guys. And I matched the Flyers' record-setting offer sheet on Thursday, meaning the 21-year-old center will remain with the Ducks on a five-year, $90 million contract, which officially makes him the NHL's highest paid player.
0: The hockey finances, Emmett, are still broken because at 21 years old, I'm not sure you should be making more money than anybody else in the league. If I was a 29-year-old proven star and I saw that a 21-year-old was richer than me, I would be going back to my union and saying, what the heck is going on here?
1: Yeah, or, I mean, can they hold out? You know, until you redo my contract or something, I'm not hitting the ice. That is a wild situation. But look, God bless America, right? That's weird. Buckets and buckets of money we like to pour on people.
0: You know what Connor McDavid is saying? God bless America, but God doesn't bless Canada because I get paid in Canadian dollars up here in Edmonton, and I can't get any of what how many championships have the Anaheim Mighty Ducks won recently? Are they the Mighty Ducks or just the Ducks?
3: They won one.
0: Okay. J.S. Jaguar was the goalie. You remember?
1: Oh, yeah, look at that. Yep.
0: That dude stood on his head. Are they the Mighty Ducks or just the Ducks? I think they're just the Ducks.
3: They're just the Ducks now. They used to be the Mighty Ducks of Anaheim.
1: Yeah.
0: No, they're just the Ducks. They should be the Mighty Ducks
3: of Anaheim. Slaps, kind of.
1: Exactly.
0: Mighty Ducks on Disney Plus, hottest movie going with my kids right now. Oh, my God.
1: Oh, yeah, it's awesome.
0: It's on in the background constantly. They cannot get enough. All right, coming up, Emmett is going to give us the top five stars of the World Cup on a big day in soccer. This is Hammer and Emmett.
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13: Baseball on this Saturday. One team rolling to the All-Star break, the Milwaukee Brewers. Milwaukee's won 7 of 10, and the Brewers now hold a 7.5 game lead in the NL Central. However, Milwaukee will be down a pitcher heading into the break. The team has placed left-hander Kyle Harrison on the 15-day injured list. He's dealing with elbow soreness. You can hear Brewers and Pirates today on ESPN Radio. It's the second game of doubleheader after a game last night was rained out. It'll get underway at 3:30 Eastern with our coverage. While the Yankees will take on the Nationals again today, despite the recent struggles, ESPN's Tim Kurchin says he expects the Bronx Bombers to bounce back.
14: They've had their bad stretch, I think. They lost 15 out of 20 recently and scored a total of 56 runs. But I think their starting pitching is good enough to get them into the playoffs. They have a great rotation.
13: The Yankees trail the Rays by 4 games in the American League East race. Tampa will play Seattle again this afternoon. Also today, the White Sox host the A's. Chicago in a virtual tie with Cleveland in the AL Central. Cleveland plays Miami later this afternoon. World Cup quarterfinals today, Norway versus England and Argentina versus Switzerland. Spain advanced yesterday. Spain will take on France in a Tuesday semifinal. This morning, the women's final is underway. It is on ESPN. Vinodiskova has won the first set against Carolina Mukova 6-2. They are tied 1-1 as they play in the second set. WNBA today, the Lynx host the Liberty on ABC. They'll tip off at 1 Eastern.
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1: Mahomes, end zone. He's got another.
2: I think he's going to eclipse Tom Brady as the GOAT.
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4: Worry about legacy and winning rings more than making money at this moment.
5: Patrick Mahomes, the greatest quarterback on planet Earth.

0: number one ability at being great at your job, which I would agree, I would think is applied to Patrick Mahomes, I don't think it's going to be that big of an issue. And, you know, look, the Chiefs, it seems like, are preparing for that because they went out there, they spent a lot of money on the Super Bowl MVP. So is that the Chiefs telling you, hey, we're not even going to ask you right away to do everything that we used to ask you to do?
1: By the way, should be noted, according to Sumer Sports, as Patrick Mahomes, an 8.8% scramble percentage last year. Don't look now. That was sixth best in the NFL. So he can also be pretty good at that, too. Not that scramble
0: like
1: percentage.
0: Sixth most. You know,
1: Yes. Okay. Correct. Yes. And that speaks more to his offensive line. But at the same time, I mean, Josh Allen, obviously, his legs are more of a part of his game, so to speak, right ahead of him at 5. Lamar Jackson at number 7. Safe to say, Lamar Jackson, Josh Allen, they were in both Zinno and Smalls' rankums.
0: Josh Allen's number 1 for Zinno. Everybody knows that. That's how Zinno made a name for himself here on ESPN Radio. About 25 years ago, when Josh Allen was in kindergarten, he had him as the best quarterback in the NFL. Coming up next, is Caitlin Clark finally turning into the star we expected? That's next on ESPN Radio and the ESPN app.
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13: I'm Marty Hausberger. Tennis. Linda Noskova has beaten Karolina Muchova in three sets at the Wimbledon final to claim her first Grand Slam title. Noskova looked to have that title wrapped up in the second set, but Muchova fought off five championship points and forced that final set. Baseball, the Brewers lead the Pirates 5-3 in the sixth. That's the first of a double bill. Game two of their doubleheader coming up later on ESPN Radio. The Yankees are in D.C. today to play the Nationals. New York has won two in a row after a big skid. ESPN MLB analyst Tim Kirkchen believes the Yankees will get it together in the second half of the season.
14: They've had their bad stretch, I think. They lost 15 out of 20 recently and scored a total of 56 runs. But I think their starting pitching is good enough to get them into the playoffs. They have a great rotation.
13: Kirkchen also says the eventual return of Aaron Judge and Giancarlo Stanton will obviously help. The White Sox today took UCLA shortstop Rock Chalowski, number one in the MLB draft. WNBA action at the half. Minnesota up 10 on New York, 42-32. Haydon Yu shot an 11-under-60 at the Evian Championship's third round today to break the LPGA's majors record. She has a three-shot lead overall. World Cup quarterfinals continue today. Norway battles England in Miami, while tonight pits Argentina, the defending champs, against Switzerland. That match is in Kansas City.
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0: to have you aboard here on Game Day on ESPN Radio, the ESPN app at SiriusXM Channel 80. 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We are Jonathan Zaslow and Mia O'Brien. We got World Cup action. The first of the final two quarterfinal games will kick off in Miami Gardens in a little more than 2 hours from now. And then in Kansas City tonight is Argentina and Switzerland. Let's bring aboard Nick Cardi. He's producing the show Behind the Glass up there in Bristol. And let's get to some Saturday headlines.
1: All right, this one's a little outdated, but it's coming to light. So bear with me on this one. It's a bit of a long one. So obviously the Hurricanes, Carolina, won the Stanley Cup a couple weeks ago, a month ago about. And there's an interesting story that came out of it. So Rob and Andrew are two Islanders fans. They, the last 4 years, obviously down in Florida, your neck of the woods, Zaslow, they've been chasing the Stanley Cup. They've been at the last four Stanley Cup final series. They've witnessed, obviously, the winning and the lift.

0: player who does care and say he cares too much. Like, I'm not going to do that. So I like the caring, all right? I do like the emotion. So there you go. She's me, O'Brien. I'm Jonathan Zaslow. A lot happening here today on a Saturday. Coming up next, what would happen if Major League Baseball players used metal bats? Yeah, that's right. Metal bats. Ping all over the place. Ping, ping, ping. That's next on ESPN Radio and the ESPN app.
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11: I'm Marty Hausberger. The Wimbledon women's final pitted two Czechs, Linda Noskova and Karolina Mahova. The two went at it for 2.5 hours, with Mahova extending the match by fighting off 5 championship points in the second set. But Noskova regrouped, took control early in the third, and won it 6-2, 5-7, 6-3 for her first Grand Slam title. World Cup quarterfinals continue today, England and Norway. Then tonight, it's defending champion Argentina against Switzerland. ESPN soccer analyst Steve McManaman is going with the champs in the nightcap.
12: Whether they can win again today, I think it'll be a bit more cagey today. It'll be a low-scoring game, but I still expect Argentina, with their massive fan base, to go and win the game. They've just got a little bit more savvy. I think mentally they'll be a little bit more stronger because they won it in the 4 years ago. So I expect them to go through, but I think it'll be a lot closer than people expect.
11: McManaman says all the pressure will be on England in the first match. A Smerlin Valdez hit a grand slam in the 7th to lift Pittsburgh to a 7-6 win over the Brewers. Game 1 of a doubleheader. The second game coming up in about a half an hour on ESPN Radio. The Chicago White Sox had the first pick in the MLB draft today. Took UCLA shortstop Rock Chalowski. Meanwhile, athletic slugger Nick Kurtz, who was set to start at first for the American League at next week's All-Star game, went on the 10-day injured list today with a right thumb sprain. He's being replaced by the White Sox Tristan Peters, who hit for the cycle last night. Minnesota leads the Liberty 81-79 in the 4th.
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7: I'm Marty Hausberger. After squandering five championship points in the second set, Linda Noskova got it back together in the third to take the Wimbledon championship over fellow Czech Karolina Mahova. Final was 6-2, 5-7, 6-3. It's Noskova's first Grand Slam title. The Pirates shocked the Brewers behind the bat of a rookie today.
8: 3-1. Swinging a fly ball. This is deep. Way back. Grand Slam. Esmerlin Valdez goes the other way. And the rookie has driven in six. The Pirates have the lead over the Brewers. 7-6.
7: 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Pirates Brewers game two now on ESPN Radio. The White Sox selected UCLA shortstop Rock Chalowski with the first pick of the MLB amateur draft today. Chalowski was a Golden Spikes finalist at UCLA, 21 homers, 60 RBIs in his junior season. White Sox are ahead of the A's right now in the seventh, 1-0. The A's also made some news today by placing slugger Nick Kurtz on the 10-day injured list. He has a right thumb sprain, will miss Tuesday's All-Star game where he was slated to start at first base. The White Sox Tristan Peters, who hit for the cycle last night, will replace Kurtz on the AL squad. WNBA action, Minnesota beat the Liberty 90-85, and Haydon Yu set the scoring record for LPGA majors today with an 11-under 60 at the Evian Championship.
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0: I think it's just a thing that baseball fans say. What is a Cracker Jack? Is that caramel covered popcorn?
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1: I'm Marty Hausberger. It was an all-Czech Republic affair at the Wimbledon final today between Linda Noskova and Karolina Muchová, and it went all three sets.
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1: Chris Feller on the ESPN broadcast. Noskova squandered 5 championship points in the second set, but took the third 6-3. She's the third Czech to win Wimbledon in the last 4 years. Baseball game 1 of a doubleheader in Pittsburgh between the Pirates and Brewers got tight late.
9: Here's the pitch. Swinging a ground ball to third, right at the bag. There's one. The throw home and the tag. And that's a double play. And they win it. How did they do it? They pulled it off right at the end on an unorthodox double play.
1: Sports Radio 93.7 The Fan on the Pirates 7-6 win. Pittsburgh had taken the lead in the 7 on an Esmerlin Valdez grand slam, his second home run of the day. White Sox beat the A's 1-0. Earlier, the Sox selected Rock Chalowski first in the MLB draft. Chalowski starred at shortstop at UCLA. A day after becoming the 7th player in White Sox history to hit for the cycle, Chicago outfielder Tristan Peters named to the American League All-Star team today as a replacement for injured athletic slugger Nick Kurtz.
10: Hey, it's Evan Cohen. Coming up Monday, we've seen a lot of old faces in new places in the NBA, and I'll tell you the one that I think will have the biggest impact on his team next season. It's on Sportsmanlike 6 a.m. Eastern, right here on ESPN Radio, ESPN2, and ESPNU.